Yeah, the next exit. Back for a few seconds to say hello. Thanks for listening. Sade. Stronger Than Pride, that's a rework. Frank Roger. What can you do? We got some Krakazak coming up, some Chankness. Got some Jason Hursko. Lots more to come till 9 p.m. tonight. This is the first show of July. Happy 4th of July to all our American listeners out there. And don't forget, I'm putting the show on mixcloud.com/thenextexit. 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There's lots of nice shows on the station. So have a good week. Stay cool out there. It's getting hot. And stay hydrated. That's the most important thing. Hydration is the key. Keeps you feeling good. Be back here in 7 days for the next exit, Saturday, 7:30 till 9, right here on the mighty CFMU. Have a good week, everybody. Stay smart and stay tough. Have a good week. Take care.

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And now that artist is somewhat being forgotten because everybody forgot about the records themselves, but worried about the mix.

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16: 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Huge shout out to Live and Direct, who held this space prior to us. Huge shout out to Eclipse. Huge shout out to Realistic. Huge shout out to Yardy Sampson. And huge shout out to you, man, wherever you're at, wherever you be on a Saturday night. Hopefully you're in a good place mentally, physically, spiritually, because we're about to throw down for an hour and a half of some boom bap hip hop, underground hip hop. Tons of new joints for you, man. We got some brand new D-Track. 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If you want to submit your music to the show, hit us up on the Gmail, the.steel.hiphop@gmail.com. We're always looking for artists from Hamilton. Yo, D, let's throw down, man. Check it out.
0: Hold on.
17: PR.
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I bet you ain't see this one coming, huh? Astro Mega and Sport Matt. Let me show y'all niggas how to do this fucking shit, bruh. Sport.

0: how we gon' start this off, yeah?
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My brother's from the dot, from the heart of the city, but that's real. 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

One time for your mind on a Saturday night. 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Got some Hage on loop right now with Give Me a Beat. About to kick off this next mix with Currency, DJ Fresh, and Dej Loaf with Turn It Up Tonight. And then, of course, get into some brand new D-Track, Pierre Danseport. Coming straight from Quebec, huge shout out to D-Track. And huge shout out to you wherever you're at, wherever you be. Huge shout out to D holding up the wheels for the past 30 minutes of music. Tons of great joints. Love that Knots and Cardinal with Lil Brother with I Do It For Y'all. Huge shout out to Eclipse with his track Word off his album Alignment Assignment. Definitely go check that one out. Master Ace and Marco Polo featuring Elzai with Corporal Punishment. It's a classic. Huge shout out to Sport Math and Astro Mega with NBA Live 98. Let's keep it moving, man. It's 9:30 in the p.m. on the steel. Check it out.

first album was in 91. 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

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Every time I hated my art cause I couldn't get people to listen. 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This rap is therapeutic, like a jacuzzi, like taking away the pain in my brain where to lose it. 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

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We're going to kick off this next mix with some brand new Imperative, A.O. Biggs, Cheuno, Sazy, and Distracted with their track The Wolves. But before we keep delving into some new Canadian, because you know we got a bag full of heat, of course, for the next 30 minutes. But huge shout out to Run and Gun doing their Contra 3 Alien Wars album release party July 2nd, 8 p.m. at the Rivoli, 334 Queen Street West. Huge shout out to Run and Gun. There's a stacked bill as well. Lord Juco, Rich Kid, DJ Straight Goods, and plenty of other dope artists on the bill that night. Don't want to miss. Huge shout out to the Hamilton Jazz Festival happening July 11th to the 12th from 1 p.m. to 9 p.m. at 200 Harborfront Drive. And also want to give a shout out tonight if you're in Toronto. They got at the Adelaide Hall Big Juice, Ida Sophia, Stretch, and Half and Half. And remember, that's happening right now in Toronto. Yo, you're locked and loaded with the steel.

out in my truck, it's like a rest stop in my brain. 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Put the press down on the lane, shot to the shot and found the lane. Me and Swally on the crab, and then with Fairbairn with Dwayne. Turned the poodle to a mutt, lot of pets I had to train. Off our robberies and rust, got off on murders with Jermaine. Now it's 40s in my buffs, 30 pointers in my chain. Quick to turn and dug it up into the currency exchange. Where we at with it? 2A, Duce, Siete, Rose, Duele, look like a bouquet, invisible set. A flower set to present, from all this merch we pressing. Y'all master two just to make a good first impression. The watcher, it's Mr. 227. All of these are getting snitching. Shit, I'm like, who you telling? I don't fuck with no snitches, so don't tell me who.

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1: 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Make way for diamond fragrance. 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Honor the ancients. 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
0: Yeah? 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
0: What?
1: Well, if you don't know what's a little bit.
0: Huh. I told you.

Last time for your mind on a Saturday night. This is The Steal on CFMU signing off for the week. Yours truly, PV and DTS. Want to thank you from the bottom of our souls. Really do appreciate everybody showing love and support. Check us out on Instagram, v.steel.hiphop. Huge shout out to Eclipse. Huge shout out to Realistic. Huge shout out to Artie Sampson.

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1: Hello, hello, hello, and welcome to today's show. I'm your host, Best Friends Club, but please call me Matt. Joining us in the second half for the guest mix is England's Milos P for a Yes Please Music takeover. Milos just released on my friend Pavzo's label, Yes Please Music, out of Toronto, and he's got a really awesome mix lined up for you. But first, I'm going to kick things off with a very CanCon-focused mix filled with a bunch of originals and remixes produced by yours truly, Best Friends Club. And these songs were actually what I played live at the Embassy Bar in Toronto for a Giddy Up party. So this is going to be part of a Giddy Up takeover here. It was a really, really fun event. Had the whole room dancing. And so if you want to check out the full mix, head over to fpmradio.com or look up Giddy Up Party on Instagram. You're definitely going to want to hear the full mix. It was probably one of the best mixes I've ever done in the last little while. So you're definitely going to want to hear it. And very quick show announcement. I'll be playing Comfort Zone on July 3rd. And Wiggle Room on July 10th, both in Toronto. I hope to see you there. Okay, that is more than enough yapping. Let's jump into some music. Before we get into those songs from that Giddy Up party, I want to quickly share with you a song I just released on Late Night Munchies, a really cool record label run by an artist named Tony H. This is Over by Best Friends Club on Friends Per Minute Radio.

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Now, moving things over into the guest mix portion of the show, we have England's Milos P, who just released on my good friend Pavzo's label, Yes Please Music, out of Toronto. He's got a really awesome mix for you lined up here. 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

Mix here on Friends Per Minute Radio. Thank you so much for tuning in to another episode. I've been your host, Best Friends Club, and you've been the best. Thank you so much for tuning in. Also, don't forget that Milo's just released on Yes Please Music, a really cool new label out of Toronto run by my good friend Pazzo. You're going to want to check that one out. So here we go. We got a couple more songs from Milo's here on Friends Per Minute Radio, and I'll see you on the next one.

You learned your lesson now. You see that? I like that you learned your lesson. But I'm very happy that you have.

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That's on my baby that I'm bulletproof. Hands made me take two sips. All the things I couldn't do. The cops come, then we dip, baby. Back when we was just friends, baby. Man,

Malcolm Saran here, and that was Next of Kin from Always, a cool little Toronto-based group who actually said that they roast most of their songs on that album in a smoothie shop. Honestly, I love a good smoothie, and I think that's probably where I would feel most creative too, so I can't say that I blame them. All right, we got some Green Day coming up for you next on 93.3 CFMU. Keep listening to us and rocking out.

And that was Maggie Rogers with Future People. This is Malcolm Saran, and I hope you're all having an amazing day today. But then again, you're listening to 93.3 CFMU, so how could you not be? Up next, we got Andy Schelf with The Magician.

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But hey, what do we know? 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

0: I know what they say, but there are benefits to driving high.
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4: Yeah.
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3: 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We're Ben a focusing. 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
0: Hey, I'm so Ben a focused that I deserve like a medal or like a crown and a scepter or something with my name on it.
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9: I got to talk. 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
10: Biggie.

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0: Hey, babe, that you?
1: Yeah.
0: See anyone we know at the bank?
1: Uh-huh. Mrs. Myers was there. She's 87.
0: Wow, she's sick, you know?
1: Yeah, I saw Paul and Melinda, too. You know they have two kids now?
0: Oh, well, that's nice.
2: 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The food bank is for anyone who needs one. 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

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It's the clip from that Crown of Thorns. 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
2: CMMU. Lunging forward for a gain of three or four. Tyreek Phillips. He is a freshman nose tackle, number 56. On a tackle out of Ontario.

Somehow we fall, down. We fight, we pride, the games, the fouls, stand.

Oh, hello, everybody. 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We come to you from the bunker known as the University Student Center, McMaster University Student Center. It's not a bunker, but we're in the basement, so it feels bunkerish, especially because I'm here hiding out from the zombie apocalypse and have been since March 2020, all by myself, with the occasional live host here. But we are broadcasting. 50% of what we're airing is at least 50% is brand new programming, and the rest of it is a mix of live new programming and stuff I'm doing, because someone's got to do stuff, and it's me, and I'm loving it because I've been revisiting all of the Everybody Dance Now discs. Yes, this is show number 7, so we are into hour number 19, I suppose, of local Hamilton music. I know you've heard this already, but let me run this past folks in case they're new to the game here. It's not a game. I don't know what I'm saying. I'm just making stuff up as I go. This show is based around the discs that CFMU, for a large part of it, also C101.5, The Hawk, back then it was Indie FM up at Mohawk College, we put together a little music festival called the C&C Music Festival, CFMU, C101, you probably get it now, hence the name Everybody Dance Now, for the collection of discs. Yeah, maybe an early 90s dance hit joke was not the way to go, but we went that way, and it was a great run. 10 years of Hamilton music collected on almost entirely double disc sets, except for one, which was a single disc. And I've been playing them here on CFMU for you. That track you just heard was a track by Catapult, and the song was called So Far. Let's go into the music right away with Weekend Riot Club. This is Again and Again on 93.3.

I met Tom Wilson a really long time ago. That's his band, Lee Harvey Osmond, with a track called I Want to Break Your Body Down. Let me tell you, Tom is an interesting cat. If you know him, you know him, and you know what he's like. He's incredibly talented visual artist, singer, songwriter, and now author, because he wrote his memoirs just, I think, 2 years ago now. It's a really great, entertaining, and moving book. I just think back to the early days of Tom's career when he was in a band called Junk House. That's not even that early, because before that he was in the Florida Razors for many years. But in the Junk House days, going up to Sony Music with him and the band because I was delivering posters or something. I don't know. Just bringing me back to my indie rock roots. I guess Sony's not indie, but you know what I mean. My local rock roots. Back when I had to put up posters on poles in order to buy dinner. Yeah, maybe those weren't good memories. I'm not sure. Anyway, just kidding. Lee Harvey Osmond in there from Everybody Dance Now, Volume 8. Sorry, we are rounding out Volume 8, which was a great collection. They're all pretty good. It's all great local stuff. This one came out in... When did this one come out? This must have been 2013, I think. Indeed. 2013, the year I got married. Aw. Okay, so what we heard in that set, by the way, was, before Lee Harvey Osmond, Cowlick with I Wanna Be Your Man, The Reason with Don't Fail Me, great band, had some radio success, and hope they reunite again sometime, started off with Weekend Riot Club, and the track was called Again and Again. 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CFMU.ca is where you could also be listening. We're going to move on to a local songwriter, a fellow by the name of Paul Federici. This is Strange Disease on CFMU.

Okay, now, here's something kind of fun. Do you like the sports, kids? Are you into the sports and things? Do you watch the sports things on TV? Do you ever watch SportsCenter with anchor Lindsay Hamilton? That's Lindsay Hamilton. The track is called Notice Me. Lindsay Hamilton was an employee here at CFMU. She was our first ever community outreach coordinator. She pioneered the position. Now, Lindsay already had mountains of broadcasting experience by that time. She used to interview like Selena Gomez and Justin Bieber for YTV, so she was not new to broadcasting, but she was new to radio specifically, and she was fantastic and a wonderful person. Just saw her last year. She's great. Obviously, got very successful with SportsCenter after she left here. But one thing y'all might not know about SportsCenter anchor Lindsay Hamilton is that she also wrote and sang songs. And that's one of them, Notice Me, on 93.3 CFMU, cfmu.ca. My name is Jamie Tennant, by the way. I'm the program director here, and I'm just kind of hanging out, playing you all Hamilton-based music. I suppose Lindsay's not from Hamilton, but she lived in Hamilton at the time, and her name is Hamilton? So I guess that makes it all right. Anyway, Matthew DeZuta in there with The Money's on the Dresser, great song, of Gentlemen and Cowards with The Gray, and Paul Federici starting off that set with Strange Disease. We're going to keep on going into some new music. Amorie, I think is how they pronounce their name. Could be Amorie. I can't remember. Emorie. The track we're going to hear is called Fiction and Fire. And we are moving on. By the way, this is show number 7. I think we're going to get up to 9. But I don't think 9 will be a full 3 hours like the rest. It might be an hour or two. We're going to find out. You're going to find out. Because you're going to stay tuned to 93.3.

That was Still Life with Lost and Found from Everybody Dance Now, Volume 8. And this is 93.3 CFMU, Hamilton's best campus-based community station. Actually, we're the only one in town with that designation. The Hawk is a different thing, but don't tell anybody. So, happy to have you listening. I want to say thanks again, although I'm holding it down solo physically, distanced in the basement. I'm not the only person on the air. Dozens of our volunteers, 50% of our programming, which is about 50 shows, doing stuff and sending it in. They either already knew how to record things at home, or we taught them, thanks to Jomar, our production guy, for doing those videos he's done to train people to get their shows on the air. And thanks to those who are patiently waiting for this pandemic junk to be over before they feel safe enough to come in. We're respectful of everybody's choices, and we can't wait to have you back. That, as I said, was Still Life. Before that, we had the Conservation Authority with Threadbare Sheets. Before that, the Monarch Project, kind of a bit of a Gallagher Brothers vibe going there. A Better Part of You, the name of the track that we heard. And Amarie, before that, with Friction and Fire. So we're coming down to the end here. I don't know for sure if I'll play, maybe I'll just play out the last five tracks on the disc and start fresh with the next disc, which is disc number 9 from 2014. We get a little heavy-ish, I guess, here, rounding out the record. We're going to hear from Witches and Dawn Before Descent, but first, we're going to hear a track called Drowsy Maggie. This is Basking Shark, and it's not heavy, but it's good. Check it out, Basking Shark, 93.3 CFMU.

Okay, so I have really odd musical tastes. As we record this program, it is early to mid-December 2020. And, of course, at this time, everybody's Spotify lists are popping up. Whether you support Spotify or not is another story entirely. If you were to look at my Spotify, it would tell you nothing about what I listen to because it's all over the map and it's really bizarre. Anyway, I love myself some gritty, loud, scary music sometimes, not always. But Witches, I'll always welcome. That was Witches, WTCHS, all caps, with a track called Mr. Hands, and they were one of Hamilton's finest noisy bands, and man, do I miss that band. I think it would be really cool if Witches came back, but unfortunately. Yeah, anyway, before that, I don't know where I was going with that. I like Witches. There you go. Hammer Antics with Heartbreaker in that set. We also heard from Dawn Before Descent with Understand. I know they are no longer a band. Killin' Time Band in there with Rock and Roll Robin Hood. And we started off that slightly longer set with what I think is the first, perhaps only, sort of Celtic folk track on any of our Everybody Dance Now compilations, a band called Basking Shark, and a track called Drowsy Maggie. This is 93.3 FM, and this is CFMU.ca around the world, and we have now, just now, finished going through 8 discs of Hamilton, Ontario-based music. So we slide on into disc 9. Disc 9, a wonderful aerial shot of the city by Anita Thomas is what graces the cover. Some really cool color grading on that. It's kind of like blue and purple and faded yellow. I don't know. I'm not good with describing colors. And once again, it was designed by Greg Vickers Design, and we had it mastered by Mike Keir and manufactured by Can Clone. And I co-produced it with, or developed it with, Sandeep, our administrative director here at the station. And we kicked it off with what's probably the biggest hit on any of these collections. I'm not 100% sure that's true, but probably. Arkells, Come to Light, 93.3 CFMU.

Yeah, that's not a bad way to kick off a CD, right? A very, very strong 1-2-3-4 punch of tracks. And it just gets better from there, folks. So make sure you keep listening to this program. This is Jamie. I'm your host today for the 7th episode of Everybody Dance Now, Songs from Hamilton. And this is, well, rounding out. We're getting towards the end. We have started on disc 9, EDN 9. Yeah, after a while, we realized that there was no more CNC Music Festival. So already you had to be of a certain age to get the CNC Music Factory joke. So we realized that Everybody Dance Now didn't even make sense as a joke or a reference after a while. So we made it make even less sense and just called it EDN. So that's EDN 9 is how we build this one. That, of course, was Flotilla, which was a bunch of local folks. Lee Reed and, if I'm not mistaken, Mother Tarika. Stop Line 9. Hamilton's hip-hop has a very amazing history of getting right in there and doing very topical songs. And Stop Line 9, I'm not going to get into the local politics because it's a very long story, but it is stopping a pipeline, clearly. Line 9, and a great song with a great message, and I'm behind it. Flotilla is what they call themselves, F-L-O-W-tilla. Get it? It's a hip-hop joke. Illitree, before that, love Illitree. A guy named Troy is Illitree. Runaways was that track, and I believe Illitree released a new album in 2020 during the pandemic, and I'm just kind of waiting on the delivery of vinyl. Maybe it's already out. I don't know. Of course, you could be listening to this in like May 2021. So really, who knows? Anyway, as I speak, I'm waiting for there to be vinyl. Love Illitree. No King for Countrymen with Unrehearsed. And we started off with Arkells and Come to Light, which I said it was maybe the biggest hit that was on these collections. I don't really know. There's a bunch of Arkells songs on here, so it's really hard for me to be sure. I don't have like sales figures or download stream numbers or anything like that. A lot of people would be like, why do you have Arkells on this collection? They don't need your help. And of course they, at this point, well, unless you go back to them appearing as Charlemagne, they never needed our help, to be quite honest with you. But having Arkells start the disc, it's a great thing to bring attention to the lesser bands. Not the lesser bands, that's not what I meant, the lesser known bands on the disc. If you are handing these out on a university campus and they don't know most, if any, of the acts because they don't know local music, because they're not into it or they're not from here, it's pretty good to have track one be like the current hit from Canada's biggest rock and roll band currently. And you can argue with me on that if you want, but I think you'd probably be wrong. Anyway, very helpful. So thanks again, guys, for always supplying us with tracks for these discs. We're going to keep on moving into Jessie Lanza. I think this was her first appearance on our collections. Such a cool tune. Kathy Lee, Jessie Lanza, 93.3 CFMU.

coming up on the third hour of Everybody Dance Now, Songs from Hamilton, Episode 7. I'm Jamie. Thanks for listening to 93.3 CFMU. That was a band called Auckland. The track was called Counting on You. We also had the Dirty Nil in there with Wrestle You to Husker Du. Hales in there with Again, and started off with Jesse Lanza with Kathy Lee. Now, Jesse's still pretty much a proud Hamiltonian, but she has relocated to Brooklyn, New York, unless there's been a second relocation. It's always possible, but I believe she's living in Brooklyn right now. And so, hey, Jesse, spread the Hamilton gospel, as Jesse does, as her co-songwriter Jeremy Greenspan has, as Caribou has, all these artists who have really gained a, how do you phrase it? I mean, they're not selling gazillions of records, but they're certainly well known around the world. And I think that's one of the coolest things about a lot of Hamilton artists is that they are known by fans and critics on all continents in many countries. That's a really neat thing. And it doesn't matter that they don't sell out stadiums. Because, I mean, a lot of people who have a, you know, kind of a normal understanding of music might think that that's your sign of success is that you can sell a lot of records or you can fill a stadium. But sure, okay, that makes you a superstar. But certainly there's a lot of success happening for an artist who can fill a room with 500 people, but in like 20 countries. That's not a bad thing. And these guys probably do better than 500. So anyway, blah, blah, blah. I'm talking random facts. Jeremy Fisher, love this guy's stuff as well. This is a track called I Love You So, and this is 93.3 CFMU. I dream-

was White Horse, who at the time were a Hamilton band. I believe are based in Toronto now. Not that any of them are actually Hamilton per se. Melissa McClelland from Burlington, Ontario, I believe, and Luke Doucette, the other half of White Horse, I'm pretty sure, is from the middle of our fine country somewhere. Would I be wrong to say Winnipeg? I can't remember where Veal were from, his former band. I have no memory. Anyway, what can I tell you? That was White Horse with the not quite correctly named No Glamour in the Hammer. We had the Dinner Bells in there with River and the Willow, I believe from their second record. We had Harlan Pepper with Gimme Love. They are no longer a band, but I know that in 2020, the most played record at CFMU was singer Dan Edmonds' solo album, Softy. I don't even know if he knows that. So if you know him, let him know. Tell him. I don't have his number, so I can't text him. We started off with Jeremy Fisher and I Love You So. Jeremy, of course, from Hamilton. Again, he has relocated a few times. I think he was on the West Coast and then in Ottawa. I don't know why I tell you things that I'm not certain about, because that just makes me one of those idiots on the radio who doesn't know what they're talking about. But, you know, I'm riffing here. So what can I tell you? We're going to keep on going with more music, and we're going to get to hear Witches again, which you heard my enthusiasm prior, with a track called Over Kilmer. We're going to start off, though, with Bad Jokes by Human Orchestra on 93.3 CFMU.

That was witches, and you heard my enthusiasm for witches previously in this particular program, so you know I was happy to hear that over Kilmer, the name of that track. You know, I've been taking a look at the length of the sound files on today's show and feeling the raggedness of my throat, and I realize I'm talking a lot today. So I do apologize to you. Let me just quickly remind you, it's Hamilton, Ontario, McMaster University, 93.3 CFMU FM, CFMU.ca. In that set, we also heard Before Witches, Moon and Six, featuring of Gentlemen and Cowards with Song for You. The Tallest Tree with Boat, and the Human Orchestra started off that set with Bad Jokes, the name of that track. I just want to say that if you've stumbled across this, if you've stumbled across this programming and are enjoying some of this music, get out there and support Hamilton Music. We stopped putting these discs out in 2015. Yes, these discs would be a great place to start because you'd learn a lot about Hamilton music over 10 years from 2005 to 2015. But there's been so much amazing stuff since 2015 that we have been playing. Well, we play it, believe me, but we haven't just collected it and put it out on a CD. What's a CD? Anyway, stay here. Stay tuned to 93.3. If you want to hear more, get out there. And once we can do this, go see some shows. This is High Kites with Lazy River on CFMU.

0: baby. I'm bringing it back to what it used to be.
1: Dreams are something you do by yourself. You ever have a dream and then try to tell somebody the dream you had? You wake up and be like, hey, here's what I was dreaming. And they be like, really, really? So, unicorns, and then what happened? That's the same thing as saying, I want to do something besides be what's already planned out. Plumber, doctor, lawyer, you know, dentist. There's a plan. This thing here is like a leap of faith, and you just keep falling.

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And somebody's saying what I'm saying, and I don't want to be a martyr. I want to make some money.

for some goofy shit you did, you know, that means something. That's it. That I wanna change lives, but not be profound about it.

93.3 CFMU, that was the MC, E-M-S-E-E, with a track called October. I'm looking at the disc here, realizing there's a weird error that I never noticed before. It always says the length of the track afterwards, and it says 320, but the 20 is, like, up higher for some reason. Ah, you can't see, so you don't care. Canadian Winter with Breakfast on Bloor Street, Heat with It Used, and High Kite started us off with Lazy River. We're going to hear a couple of tracks from the second disc, starting off with Black Rhino Riot and The Hook on 93.3.

Hey everybody, we have finally reached the end of another 3-hour music marathon, all Hamilton music. I want to thank everyone here at CFMU who worked on these discs, which over 10 years is a lot of people, as well as all the people up at C101. Special shout out to Jamie Gunner Smith, who's a friend of mine and was the program director at 101 and did a lot of work setting these discs up and helped us out, sort of a 50-50 split the two stations right up until disc 7. So I want to say special thanks to him. That there was Monarch Project with Troubled Mind. We also heard Still Life with Cheap Wine and a track called The Hook by Black Rhino Riot. We're going to leave you today with Video Girls by Billy Moon. And we'll be back with episode 8, the second to last show on this ridiculously long series. I mean, we're at 21 hours now of Hamilton music, so we're going to hit at least 24. Who knows how much past that we're going to go. I'm going to stop talking. This is Billy Moon. Be well.

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Hello, everybody. Welcome to our third episode of Everybody Dance Now, Songs from Hamilton. Starting off with, we're going just in order with the tracks from each of the CDs, visiting Hamilton music of yesteryear, this year being specifically 2008. And we're just kind of going in order till we run out of time after 3 hours, and then we start a new show. So it's not like one show per 1 year, maybe in another world where we had things normally occurring around the radio station. Possibly that's the way it would go, but not so much right now. That was West Point with Her Body Goes. I don't know what happened to that band. Kind of wish I did. That was the second track on the second disc of Everybody Dance Now, Songs from Hamilton 3, and we're going to keep on going with more music in just a minute. In case you forgot, CFMU and C101.5, otherwise known as Indy, now known as The Hawk, put together these compilation discs to go along with our music festival that we used to do, the CNC Music Festival. 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You get it. Anyway. Supercrawl kind of came along and subsumed that, which was fine by us, but we kept putting out these discs, and we're going to visit some more tracks off of it. Next up, Holiday with iRobot Lover on 93.3 CFMU.

Kisses.

the midst of another one. Straight from the spot, music. Stevie Talent on production. It's Queen C, y'all.

This is 93.3 FM CFMU in Hamilton, Ontario. We are coming to you from the basement of the Student Center, the very, very empty Student Center here at McMaster University. I'm Jamie Tennant. I'm the program director of this station. And I'd say I'm doing this because I'm bored. That's not exactly true. There's plenty to do. We are programming mostly pre-recorded material, which involves a lot of shuffling of playlists and things like that. It's more difficult than you might think to keep things on time and moving. However, I'm not whining. I also get to do a little more radio because we've got to fill in some of the gaps. And this is what I decided to do. Do some Hamilton music. Everybody Dance Now Songs from Hamilton was the series of discs that we put out and started in 2006. We're up to 2008. And what you just heard there, a few artists that we've heard from in previous shows, because as I said previously, a lot of artists stuck around and everyone wanted to be involved, which was great. The support we got from the community was fantastic. So you're going to hear repeated artists, definitely, from disc to disc, and some you won't. For example, we started the show off with West Point. I think that was the only disc that they were on, and I don't know how long they were even together as a group. Anyway, we just heard Queen C featuring Eclipse. That, of course, is a Hamilton Power couple. Queen C and Eclipse have been together for quite a long time. They've got a great family. And they've done amazing work in this community. That track was called Senses Mania. And before that, we had Heat, Back Again, Witness the Power, the name of that track. We had Cowlick in there with We Can Do 1979. That, of course, Jackson and Dylan Hudecki's band, the Bros Hudecki. Brothers. Bros makes it sound wrong, doesn't it? Okay, Brothers Hudecki. And we started off with Holiday and iRobot Lover. Moving into some more music. This is Eclipse again, but with his group, who were legendary around for a long time, did great work. Crown of Thorns, Got to Get It. Good track. 93.3 CFMU.

When I was young, back in 1940, no, I'm kidding. Back in 1988, I made friends with a guy named Ken Jones. I don't know whatever happened to Ken Jones. Hey, Ken Jones, if you're like listening by some weird fluke, yeah, look me up. Give me a call. Where you been? Anyway, Ken Jones always made me laugh. He was a real punk rock guy and is responsible for much of my taste in punk rock and was a big fan of stuff that was power poppy as long as it was good. For example, All. He was a big fan of the band All. And he made me laugh because they always called it After School Special Corps, which is what I think Junior Achiever sound like. That was Junior Achiever with Scoot. And a great band, Gene Champagne, drummer from the Killjoys, now drummer from Teenage Head. That is his group that he fronts and writes the music for. Before that, Cam Malcolm, Lonely Boy. Cam did a lot of stuff around town. I'm sure someone listening knows this. What happened to Cam? Where Cam been at? I have no clue. Before that, Drew Smith with a track called Old Souls, which I'm going to get nerdy and tell you that I'm a big Phantom of the Paradise fan. So when I hear Old Souls, I kind of always imagine Drew singing the song from that film. Most of you don't know what I'm talking about, so I'll move on. Crown of Thorns, Got to Get It, started off that set. And we're going to keep on going with more Hamilton music. This is a band who I believe were only around for a brief time. Dean Lickyer, Never Let You Go on 93.3 CFMU.

back again, this time not with a long-lost track, but with a track they wrote back in the day and re-recorded into the 2000s after they rebanded? Is that the word? Reformed. 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You're listening to our retrospective of Hamilton music through the 2000s. 2006 to 2015-ish is more or less where we're going with this. All taken from the Everybody Dance Now Songs from Hamilton compilations. We are on disc 2 of disc 3? Does that make sense? Disc 2 of album 3? Whatever you want to say. 93.3 and 101.5 at Mohawk put these things out together for the first many years. Then we went solo. You'll know when we get there because of the solo year. CFMU was not 100% sure we could pull this off, so we made a single disc instead of a double. But then we went back up to the double the year after, which was kind of cool. So Simply Saucer before that, Sailboats Are White, showing off their hardcore edge with Stephen Aaron Winger. We had the Vapids with Sign Language, and we started off the set with Dean Lickyer, Never Let You Go. Going to keep on going. We are CFMU 93.3, Hamilton, Ontario, McMaster University. This is going to, this band, unfortunately, I think this is the last time they appear. They broke up shortly after, I believe. I might be wrong. They could be on one more disc. It's Cursed, Into the Hive on 93.3.

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That's 93.3. My name's Jamie. I'm the host of this here show, just doing a retrospective of Hamilton music from the Everybody Dance Now collection. Espanola with Can't Stay Here. In case you aren't privy to the info, Espanola is the one and only Goldie, Aaron Goldstein, who was very briefly, although no one seems to remember it, kind of a member of Charlemagne, who became Arkells, definitely worked with the band, definitely was in one of the side projects called the Surly Young Bucks, played pedal steel, once told me a wonderful story of how he came to play pedal steel. Apocryphal or not, it was a good story. Then went on to Toronto. He worked here at CFMU. He was our production guy. If you listen to the station enough, or if you're a volunteer here, you might recognize some of his work. The one promo we still play that he wrote and produced is the mighty CFMU beast weighing its, putting its hoof in the dirt. You might recall what I'm talking about, like a fake, you know, wilderness hinterland who's who type thing. Anyway, brilliant work, creative guy, done lots of great stuff, played pedal steel with Cowboy Junkies, I believe, and played with Dan Romano, and Espanola is him. So that's Espanola. Can't Stay Here. Early Espanola, by the way. I think he put out a record of theirs just last year. Maybe even early this year, but I think it was just last year. Can't Stay Here, the name of that track. June and July in there with My Navigator. Teenage Head with Ain't Got No Sense. Now, Teenage Head, I don't know the full story, but the version that I know, the quick version, is Teenage Head couldn't get the rights to some of their early material because of the record label and some weirdo shenanigans. So they re-recorded a bunch of their early songs with Marky Ramone on drums, which is pretty cool. So the record's called Teenage Head with Marky Ramone, and it was just before Frankie Venom passed. And as I record this, it's the week he died. It was a few days ago, the anniversary, I think 12 years possibly. So anyway, tip one up to Frankie. That was Teenage Head. We started the set off with Cursed and Into the Hive. Now, we're going to switch years mid-set here because I don't need to come back on and talk after just two songs. You've heard me talking enough. But the last two songs on the disc, it's I Am Lost by the Nines and Party at Dick and Mimi's Afternoons in Stereo. So after that, we'll be moving into 2009's released Songs from Hamilton 4.

a great band who pop up on the compilations every once in a while, not every year. They pop up in real life every once in a while, too, and came out with an album. I'm going to forget the name of it because I haven't had enough coffee yet, so I won't even try. But Dawn Vale, great, great band. That was Linda McCartney. And before that, starting off our fourth year, 2009's disc, Arkells with Deadlines. By that point, Arkells were a pretty known group, so it was very, very cool that they were willing to help us out. They were on the first record, Jackson Square, but they could have easily started to say no. You'll notice as we progress towards disc 10, they never said no. We approached them and they were always more than happy to give us a track. We thought it was important to have a band with a lot of recognition on the disc, or at least a couple of interesting bands that would draw in the casual listener, because the disc was free, so what the heck, if you got it and it started with Arkells, you might listen. The point being, of course, to bring attention to the lesser-known bands on the disc, some of whom have some of the best tracks, quite frankly. The last two tracks on the 2008 disc were starting that set, The Nines with I Am Lost, and Afternoons in Hysteria with Party at Dick and Mimi's. We went from a disco vibe to a house vibe on that one, and it was a great way to end that disc. Two great songs. We are going to keep on going with more music, and it's, who is it? It's Huron, the aforementioned Aaron Goldstein, also in this band, as was Pete Hall from a band called Unorthern Chorus, who we played earlier in the series. The Biggest Dig, Huron on 93.3 CFMU.

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Either way, we are 93.3 CFMU, and I am Jamie, and we are playing a whole bunch of Hamilton artists from the past. We have now made our way to Everybody Dance Now, Songs from Hamilton, Volume 4. And in that set, we heard Building Castles Out of Matchsticks with Around My Heart. That is Anne Sulikowski, and she has just continued to grow her sound and her music, doing all kinds of really cool ambient things. She's on Instagram and a bunch of other places, showing pedals, doing pedal demos, really cool stuff. You should check it out if you can. So great that she's still doing things. Bits and Pieces before that was Junior Boys. Junior Boys were relatively new at this time, but it was super cool of them to give us a track for the comp. Also, Koshik, who we heard from before, who had been signed to California's Stone's Throw Records, that was Steel City Bagel, Steel, S-T-E-A-L, just so you know, and started off the set with Huron with The Biggest Dig. We're coming to you from Hamilton, Ontario, in case you couldn't tell, because I keep talking about Hamilton bands. We are going to move on and play Pneumatic Transit, a band who I think only appeared the one time. The Laughing Lets Me Know, the name of the track, 93.3 FM.

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I'm Jamie. We are playing Hamilton music, and we're playing it from the Everybody Dance Now series of discs. That was a track called Radio from Cowlick. Once again, we heard from them earlier in the show, Dylan and Jackson Hudecki and band members. We had Dark Mean in there, which is by a guy named Mark Dean. Happy Banjo, the name of that track. Again, there was never enough Dark Mean stuff for me. I was always hoping for a bunch of albums and a full career, and I think that's not exactly the way it went. But that happens. It's all good. We have what we have, and it's great. Sandman Viper Command, Strawberry Quick, the name of the track. And Pneumatic Transit with The Laughing Lets Me Know. We are about halfway through disc one from volume four. Let's keep on going with another track from a band who I think we heard in the last program, Spirits. Open the Door, 93.3 CFMU.

look at.

Oh, yeah, that's a sweet little song. I gotta say that there's a lot of music on these discs. We've been playing the Everybody Dance Now series, and there's 10 discs. All but one are double discs, so all but one have a minimum of 40 tracks on them. And I can't say that I remember everything. I mean, once I hear it, I'm like, oh, yeah, that one. To be honest, on occasion, there's a couple of tracks I'm like, I don't even remember this because it was 15 years ago. But nevertheless, it's been a real trip for me to listen to some of this stuff. I forgot how much I loved some of these songs. And that was a great tune, Matt Paxton. Down the Mountain as a Train, Katie Caron before that with Umbrella Blues. Life in Sound with Untitled Bracket Screaming Out, end bracket, of course. And Spirits with Open the Door. And again, I forgot how different Spirits sounded from Brad Germain's other projects. Speaking of his projects, you should go buy records at his shop, Into the Abyss on Lock Street. Just taking a second now to say, go to cfmu.ca, go to the video section, and check out our record store maps. Because really, I've been trying to push people to buy records locally. As you hear this, I don't know, maybe we're all able to go wherever we want. Maybe everything's been shut down again. I don't know. This is kind of a free-floating program. It could end up anywhere. But if you can, these guys are being really safe. I think you can probably buy a record at any of the shops. I'm talking about Revolution Records on Ottawa Street, Dr. Disc on Wilson Street. I'm talking about, as I mentioned, Into the Abyss, The Beat Goes On up at Rymal and Upper James, out in Dundas, go to Records on Wheels, the whole Hamilton area. Hammer City Records may or may not still be open. I don't know, because they are moving or closing, or it's all very vague. I hope it's just moving at the end of November. So go down there, especially support those guys. And anyway, that's my spiel for you to go buy records. And now let's get back to the music before I get too annoying. This is Sleep Talking, Robin Del Unto on 93.3 CFMU.

93.3 CFMU and CFMU.ca, coming to you from the basement of the Student Center at McMaster University in Hamilton, Ontario. I'm Jamie Tennant, Program Director of the station, host of the program Get Lit, which is a book show that airs every Thursday at 12:30, host of Octopus Army, which occasionally still airs, though COVID-19 has messed with my program there, Japanese music show, and host of these random shows that you probably hear way too much of my voice if you listen to CFMU on the regular, because I'm everywhere, because I'm the only live person here who is recording to fill in all of the gaps between shows. But do keep listening. We have plenty of, well, not plenty of live hosts, but a few live hosts and plenty of hosts pre-recording their programs at home using the gear that they have. Some people are doing it on a very, very limited budget, because we're not going to ask volunteers to invest in major gear. But they're all doing it, and it's really great, and you should keep on listening, because we got some great shows right now. The Mooma Kill, kind of a nerdy title there, Greg. That was Afternoons in Stereo. Before that, The Summer of 82, Handsome Sultan. Whatever happened to Handsome Sultan? That was some great music from Handsome Sultan. We had Dan Griffin. As mentioned before, he was a founding member of our Kells and left to become a lawyer. I believe they are still buddies. New Street Name, the name of that track. And we started off with Robin Delunto and Sleep Talking. Again, another artist who we used to hear a lot from, and I'm not sure where Robin's at now. Somebody let me know. Anyway, coming up, what are you going to do? Like, call? I'm not on the air. You don't have to let me know. I'm just talking. It's the way it goes. You're winging it when you're on the microphone. The Archipelago of Doubt, the name of the next track, and it is Cam Malcolm and the Owls on 93.3.

0: Man, somehow we are almost at the end of the show already. We only got another set left before I let you go. But right there, what you just heard was For the Sake of Sound from Disc 2. We've moved on to Disc 2 of Everybody Dance Now, Volume 4. Holding Sky, the name of that band. Ramona, before that, with A Way Over, featuring Dave Fritz, who used to be in a band called Trigger way, way back in, I'd say, the day, but I guess it's my day. We had Tara Lightfoot with Haldeman Trail, again, some early Tara before she signed to, I guess she might have been on Sonic Onion at this time, but she certainly has become a name beyond what she was here, but she's always been so talented, and the early stuff is just as great. Haldeman Trail. Cam Malcolm and the Owls with The Archipelago of Doubt. Moving right on into something a little different, New Slang, Different States on 93.3 CFMU.
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I'm always down for a sip of the. Yeah, you feel that I'm cool like a moose in the depths of Algonquin Park. 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My sounds will shock thee into a soothing state. 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

0: the rating systematic, structural, integral, differential. 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
1: 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Get that click in my head 5 years or so, like brick from cat on a hot tin roof. If you want evidence, then I got the proof.
0: State penitentiary, state university, state your intent in 30 words or less. But there ain't no state of grace when you're sitting on a fence, frittering away with those aces to your chest, trying to keep time in a state of stasis, trying to find rhymes you can up the stakes with. Face it, the slang stretches from place to place. Yeah, we always there, just in different states.

You know, I don't know how long it's going to take to do all 10 discs in three-hour segments, but we are near the end of segment three. This is the third episode, and we have reached only the fourth disc. And maybe we'll, you know, get ahead a little bit when we reach the year where there was only a single disc, which I think was number seven, but could have been number eight. I'm really not sure. My memory fails me. Anyway, we're at the end of the show, is what I'm trying to say. There will be a fourth installment. Hopefully by the holidays I'll be done everything. Then I can air it all in a row. It'll be, you know, you'll get queasy every time you hear my voice, but at least you'll hear all this great music. It'll be a fun marathon, won't it? I apologize in advance for all the me. But nevertheless, I'm having fun, and I hope you are too. In that set, we just heard Where We Should Be. And Where We Should Be is Distance Between Stars, a band that I kind of forgot about. Good track. Lee Reed featuring Sarah Green before that with Basic Cable. Big Brother in there with Lockjaw and New Slang starting off the set with Different States. Yeah, we started things a little bit weird on that particular set. And Big Brother, man, glad to have them on the disc at all, because there was a very strange band, and I first came across those guys and their CD, The Blank Years, when I was working for the unfortunately ill-fated Hamilton Music Scene Festival. I worked there the year it folded. Yay for me. Anyway, got to know this band because we thought that me and Gunner, who coincidentally put these compilations together in large part while he was working at 101, we wanted to put them on the compilation that they put out. And the boss was kind of like, no, that's just too bizarre. So we had to break the bad news to them, and I think they weren't super thrilled. The fellow that I was talking to from the band, Jeremy, I believe. But then I explained what was going on and how we thought they were great, and we became, you know, we didn't hang out, but we became friendly, and it was all good in the end, and I'm a fan. Anyway, we're going to leave you with something called Easy Roll Master. Easy Roll Master is a track by Apollo's Down, another band that I kind of forgot about. Coming up on the next show, we're going to finish off this disc with the likes of Dodger and Live How You Live and Ocean Ship and Steve Cynics. It's going to be really great. And then we're heading headlong into disc five in 2010. Wow, halfway through and it'll still be 10 years ago. It's hard to believe. Anyway, I'm done talking. This is Apollo's Down with Easy Roll Master. Thank you for listening. Talk to you soon.

Good afternoon. You're tuned to 93.3 on a Friday afternoon, about 1 o'clock, time for the Come Sunday program. Half hour of gospel music from the golden age of gospel and beyond. My name's Paul. I'm your host for the next half hour. On this afternoon's program, we're featuring an exciting new gospel release from the great Mavis Staples. She's still going strong. She's got a new album on Anti Records called Sad and Beautiful World. We're going to hear some tracks from it on this afternoon's program. It's a great song. Or pardon me, a great album, including great songs by great songwriters and some special guest soloists as well. We begin with this track called Chicago, a co-write from Tom Waits and his wife Kathleen Brennan. Here's Mavis Staples.

That's Mavis Staples from her latest CD. I think it was released just into the new year around Christmas time, but it's flown under the radar since its release, and we're finally getting around to featuring it here on the Come Sunday program this afternoon. The CD is called Sad and Beautiful World. It's on the Anti, A-N-T-I record label if you're looking for it, and some great songwriting and some great playing. We began with a tune co-written by Tom Waits and his wife Kathleen Brennan called Chicago, and that featured three guitarists on that, and all stellar guitarists on that track. Mavis Staples' longtime guitarist, road guitarist, Rick Holstrom, he keeps her tied to the sound of Pop Staples, that tremolo sound that her father had. Rick Holstrom, great at duplicating that sound, but also featured on this track called Chicago, the blues legend Buddy Guy, and another legendary guitarist, Derek Trucks, from the Tedeschi Trucks Band, from the Allman Brothers Band as well, all featured on that track called Chicago. Then we had a tune written by a guy named Kevin Morby called Beautiful Strangers, and then the third track that we heard in that opening set on the Come Sunday program, Sad and Beautiful World, the title track from the CD. We're going to try and get a few more tracks in before we run out of time on this short half-hour program. Here's a co-write from Gillian Welsh and David Rawlings, and again it features Derek Trucks on the slide guitar, and from Wilco, Jeff Tweedy on bass, and Jeff's son Spencer Tweedy on the drums.

Nobody knows there's no choice. No. And the people in the neighborhood, they would if they only could meet and shake the

0: you can strike up the march. There is no drum. Every heart to love will come.
1: Yeah, there's a crack in everything. That's how the light gets in. A powerful song written by Leonard Cohen, performed by Mavis Staples. Her latest CD is called Sad and Beautiful World. Anthem was the name of that Leonard Cohen composition. And before that, we had, two before that. We had Hard Times, not the Stephen Collins Foster's Hard Times, but a song written by Gillian Welsh and David Rawlings. They're a great songwriting team and a great performing team. It was Mavis Staples again with Derek Trucks once again on the slide guitar, along with Jeff Tweedy from Wilco on bass. And following Hard Times, we Got to Have Peace. That's written by Curtis Mayfield. And Mavis and Curtis had quite a relationship. I don't mean a romantic relationship, but in the past he produced records for her, and they're both Chicagonians, and that was a great and a beautiful song called We Got to Have Peace, a sentiment that never seems to die, from Curtis Mayfield, and Mavis Staples did that song justice. And then the Leonard Cohen tune. We got to leave now. Thanks for joining us on the Come Sunday program for gospel music. I hope you enjoyed this new Mavis Staples CD. Again, it's on the Anti label, and it's called Sad and Beautiful World. We'll go out with a tune called Everybody Needs Love. It's kind of, you know, everybody's got to have peace, everybody needs love. This is written by Eddie Hinton, who I believe was the guitarist on Mavis' famous recordings for Stax Records, including, you know, the one I think of. Respect Yourself is one that comes to mind, and you know the other one I'm trying to think of. But anyway, Eddie Hinton played bass or played guitar on some great Staples Singers recordings. Okay, Mavis is going to take us out with Eddie Hinton's Everybody Needs Love. Here it is.

I'm going to fade it down really quickly because you know the song. It's, as you get older, the more you try and think of things, the harder it is. And of course, I was trying to think of I'll Take You There, which featured Eddie Hinton on the guitar with the Staple Singers. But here's an Eddie Hinton tune from Mavis.

Hi guys, welcome to Declutter. I'm your host Nikita, and it has been a minute. I can say that it has been a minute. We have not talked to each other in a while. I haven't talked to you guys in a while, but I am glad to be back. This is one of the best summers to be into media. And if you don't know, Declutter is a radio show where I talk about pop culture, media, fandom, fan culture, internet culture, and everything in between. And I am even more capable of talking about this because I just graduated with my Communication and Media Arts Bachelor of Honors, Bachelor of Arts here at McMaster University, where CFMU, this radio show, is placed. And I am so excited to get into today's episode and today's topic because I have been having a Love Island summer. I can say that I have never been more on top of a reality TV the way I have been on top of Love Island. And I am so excited to talk about reality television because I think if you're talking about pop culture, internet, and media, you have to talk about the grasp that reality TV has on us. And I'm talking about from early 2000s or from when it started, reality television. And I've wanted to talk about this for a while. And I was thinking, like, I need to talk about a show and I don't know what show to talk about. And then I was like, we need to talk about Love Island. We need to talk about reality TV because that's all I'm seeing on my timeline. Maybe because, you know, echo chamber, it's what you're watching. But I feel like a lot of places, a lot of people have been talking about it. People you wouldn't expect have been talking about it. And it does really open a lot of room for debate, a lot of room for conversation, a lot of room for socializing. So we have to talk about it. So yeah, let me start off by saying, I know we all love our reality television, and I wanted to give you guys a bit of a history lesson, because during the first writer's strike, I think it was 2007 or maybe earlier, the first writer's strike in America, a lot of like the ABC, all these other platforms, and like they really were wondering what to put out because writers couldn't write their shows, so their TV shows were out. So they were like, let's do something that doesn't need a lot of writing and a lot of like so much work and so much creative output. And they started coming up with a reality television. And I know, you know, the key reality TV has brought up so many people. I'm talking about the Kardashians with Keeping Up with the Kardashians, which I had watched as a little child. I don't know why I was watching Keeping Up with the Kardashians, but I was watching Keeping Up with the Kardashians. And it does bring a lot of nonsense onto our screens. I'm not going to lie to you. I won't be here and I'll be like, no, it doesn't. It does bring a lot of nonsense to our screen. And, you know, I could say, like, maybe some competition shows are reality TV because they can be kind of reality TV. I'm talking about your American Idol, your X Factor, where you get to know these contestants and you get to know a lot about them and the drama they go through and how much work they're putting into being. I feel like for me, that's a type of reality television, but it depends on who you're talking to and what they think about that. But let me preface this by saying I do think The Bachelor, Love Island, Too Hot to Handle, and Love is Blind, like that is a whole separate section of reality TV, which I will be focusing on for this episode, because let me tell you guys the amount of stuff I have to say about Love Island. And it's just, I am so excited to get into this because it has been a bit of a journey for me personally on all these people are debating. I actually, in my own personal social media accounts, I post a debrief on every episode and sometimes the politics of it and sometimes like what we're seeing and why it affects us and like the female, women, male, like the intricate politics and debates between like gender in this thing. So it's been a very, very optimal time. But yeah, so we have like our love reality TV shows like Love Island, Love is Blind, The Bachelor, The Bachelorette. Then we have our survival ones like Survivor, The Circle, Traitors, where you're like competing. Love doesn't have anything to do with it. You're competing with each other in order to go to the finish line. And then we have them and those ones. And weirdly, even the love ones and the survival ones all have money involved somehow. If you're the best couple, you win 100K. If you're the best survivor, or like you're the best person at like doing this, at like Traitor, Big Brother, all that stuff, then if you're survived by the end, then you win 100K. And money is an intricate part about some reality television. Like Keeping Up with the Kardashians, you don't really
win anything. I don't think you're not winning anything. They're winning like exposure, and even like remember the Kardashians, the Real Housewives, like all those other things, like the Young, Famous, and African. It is the exposure of the show that's the money bag. Like you're not getting anything, but because so many people are watching, and so many the Mormons, like oh my god, there's something Mormon Wives, like something about Mormons. I don't remember the show name, but I know Whitney, the one who was in Dancing with the Stars, there's a money prize. I think there's a money prize or there's a trophy at the end. Like those type of shows are like the exposure of people learning about you and you going out there, and then suddenly people are talking about you. Then there are brand deals and all that stuff. So that's one aspect. And then there's the relationships that you gain from it, like both like with the people around you and all that stuff. But yeah, so now like I want to talk about what Love Island is, because Love Island is a show where there are like 10 singles, that makes it 10 to 12 singles, walk into a villa, no phone, no interaction with the outside world, and they have to match with someone. The thing of this show is love. You have to find someone that you connect with, you're in a couple with them, and you get to know them and all that stuff. And then sometimes you can go and get to know other people outside of your couple, and you see who you have the best match with. The Love Island producers, they put new people in to create some drama and to see maybe you don't like your couple. Maybe this new person is more of your type. So you go to that new person and you talk to them and you're like, oh my God, I like this new person. And then when the bombshells are bombshelling and like, oh, there's drama, your guy likes this bombshell more, he was really attracted to this bombshell, or your couple is iffy, and then you start doing that, and there are also challenges that inside drama or make like to know more about your chemistry and your knowledge about another person. And then there's something called Casa Amor, where you and your couples, the original people there, you all separate. The guys go to a separate villa, and you guys stay in this villa, and then they bring in like six new people, like for the girls, if they're six girls, they'll bring six new guys, and you talk to these guys and you kind of see if you have a better connection with these guys than with the other people, and then the guys are doing the same thing, and then you come back and you decide if you want to stay in your couple or if you want to make a new connection with this Casa Amor people. And then at the end, they have a lot of challenges where like family comes in and talks to you, a baby challenge where you and your couple take care of a baby. And then at the end, the people, and during throughout all of this, people are voting who is their favorite couple, who is their favorite person, and people are being eliminated. People are being removed if they're not liked, if they're not in a couple, if they have not chosen, or if the people have decided like they're the least favorite couple. So these people are removed, and then new people, and it's da da da da da. At the end, there are four couples remaining, and then three are chosen in the top three, and then the one who is first wins 100K, and then they don't win 100K immediately. The boy and the girl have to decide who, pick a card, and one of the cards says you can take all the 100K, and the other one says like you haven't gotten anything, and the person who picks the 100K card has to decide if they want to split it with a couple. They always do. So that's what Love Island is, and I feel like I have explained that for what it is and like what you need to know about Love Island. It is a very, like right now, it is very like pa pa pa pa pa. I feel like it is the blueprint for a lot of like love shows, if you watch like Too Hot to Handle and all that stuff, although they have their own twists and turns. Like Too Hot to Handle is more, once you start, like you enter and it's promiscuous people. Love Island people are promiscuous. I'm not gonna lie to you, they are promiscuous. But like Too Hot to Handle is the promiscuous people who love to have intercourse and have to have all these things. They get together and they decide, oh, and they're told like this is just a normal reality TV show, but they get there and then they're told, oh, this is Too Hot to Handle. In this show, you're not allowed to have sex, you're not allowed to do this, this, this. If you do this, it removes from the prize pool and you lose money. If you kiss, 300,000 gone, 3,000 gone. If you have sex, 12,000 gone, 20K gone, da da da da. And so all of you have to learn how to connect with each other and have conversation and not think in a promiscuous way. And first season of Too Hot to Handle was really good. I watched Too Hot to Handle Italy. That was my last Too Hot to Handle season. That was also very good. So like if the cookie crumb, but when I tell you these people are absolutely insane, that's, I do mean it. And we're going to play some music before I come back to it. And we're going to talk about not just Too Hot to Handle, but we're going to talk about the politics of
the casting decisions, the personalities of reality TV, what is shown, and then we'll go into like the debates that reality TV puts forth and their relationship and all that stuff. So get ready, we're gonna play some new music that has come to CFMU, and I hope you enjoy.

And that was Homeward Bound by Bike Roots from the album Prairie, and Midnight Mixtape and Secret Handshake by the Taxi Girls from their album Static, which are new releases that were sent to us. Taxi Girls is Canadian content, and we do appreciate Canadian content here at CFMU. And if you want to check them out, please feel free to do so. I really liked Secret Handshake. I feel like that was a really cute song, so if you want to check it out. So now, getting back to reality TV, and we're going into the debates, conversations, and the politics around reality television. And I did forget to say that when we're talking about popular reality TV, it is, we have to say that of all reality TV stars, Donald Trump was a reality TV star. I think he was in Shark Tank, I'm not sure. Or, oh my God, he was in a Shark Tank-esque show, and the fact that he became president, and that's not the first one. I feel like there was a movie star who also became a US president, but the Donald Trump of it all is what I'm always like, oh, The Apprentice. That's what the show, he was in The Apprentice. But now let's get into like reality TV casting. So we've gone through what Love Island is, but now we have to talk about the casting that comes with reality television. Because we have talked about like, there's a whole side of reality TV, which is like, Keeping Up with the Kardashians, The Real Housewives, like The Secret Life of the Mormon Wives, and all this other, The Young, Famous, and African, where we're looking at like a group of people interacting with each other in everyday life, and their lives are dramatized for our viewing pleasure. I think the host of Love Island USA, Ariana Maddox, was in Vanderpump Rules, which is that side of reality TV where it's like an insight into someone's life. And then you have like the Love Island, the love shows, The Bachelorette, Love Island, Too Hot to Handle, where you're putting people in an environment and you're watching them interact with this environment and the rules of the shows and the game, and see how they interact with each other and vote and see it. So it's not in real life, it's in a environment that we have control over. So now let's get into reality TV casting. Casting in reality TV, I think, is one of the most important aspects of reality TV. Like, you cannot go anywhere if your cast is not right. And the producers and the people who are doing the shows know that. And I'm talking about, like, the archetypes that you will see in every show you watch. And I'm talking about the villain. There's always a villain in a reality TV show. Sometimes the villain changes with more episodes go on. Like, with Love Island, you can be like, in the first week of Love Island, there's a villain. And then by the end of it, there's a whole new villain. And maybe the villain from the first week is not everyone's favorite person. And I can say, like, for this season, like, I see that with the person Melanie. Melanie in the first week was not liked as much, I don't think. And then now she's really cared for. She's seen as, like, this heartthrob, like, the hero of the show who is being hurt by the villainous love interest and all that stuff. And it's always like, there's always a villain. I can go through every season of Love Island that I've watched, and I can tell you there's always a villain. And sometimes, sadly, the woman is always put in the villain archetype. I feel like women more than men are put into the archetype of the villain. And we will go into the gender politics of Love Island, but this is something that I had noticed. The archetypes are so, like, they're so clear. We have the villain, we have the drama queen, we have the pretty airhead, who sometimes, usually, is a blonde, which is like, which is not something. We have the fiery outsider, we have the hero, we have the heartthrob, and we have the comedic relief. I did go online because I was like, they are archetypes, but I need the names. And I feel like comedic relief is always like, the guy who is funny and he's not in like the love shows is funny, he's not getting a lot of interest with other people, or who is in a couple that's not really interesting, but you, when he has a scene, like, it's really funny to watch. Last season was Austin. Austin was the comedic relief. This season, we're still finding it. I find every man in this season annoying, but, like, that's just me. I don't find comedic relief in any aspect of this season. We also had the heartthrob, like, one of the more attractive men in the villa. I think this season, before he opened his mouth, I think Corbin and Sincere were more of the heartthrob, depending on who you ask. Everyone has different types, but from what I was seeing online, I could see, like, people were like, oh, these people are really attractive. Last season, I feel season 6, if you're into reality TV, you know Rob Rausch, who won Traitors US, Traitors UK, I don't know which Traitors were, but he won Traitors, and he was the heartthrob of that season. And then you have, like, season 7, Jeremiah was the heartthrob of season 7. And even if you go to Too Hot to Handle,
there were heartthrobs every season. There's one heartthrob, a guy who everyone's like, this is a very attractive man. And every person, every girl who is bombshelling or entering the villa, they're always targeting that person. So I could say Sincere and Corbin were the other heartthrobs of this season, because every girl that comes in is immediately, let me go and talk to this person. So there's that. And then we have the fiery outsider, where this is usually like a bombshell who enters and is like, has like a temper and is like very outgoing, very, very fiery, and has like, she doesn't take any nonsense. And I feel like season six, that was Serena. Serena was the person who was like the fiery outsider. She didn't take any bull. And then you have season seven, who I do not know. Don't ask me any questions about that season. And then season eight, you have the fiery outsider was Kayda, before she was bewitched by the man that she is with right now. And I can get into that. And then, but I think the villain is what I really like to talk about. The villain, when it comes to casting, it's very direct. Every season has a villain. All reality television shows, too hard to handle. There was always a villain everywhere. And you can always tell when it's a villain. Maybe it's someone who is more mean about how they go along with getting what they want. Someone who is not caring for people's reaction or babying them. And a lot of the times, in the beginning of the seasons, and we're going to get into the gender politics of it all, in the beginning of the season, usually when a black woman is not babying or being a therapist or isn't taking any stuff from her white counterparts in the show, especially the white women, you'll see like people crying and people like sobbing. And I call this, and the white women tears of it all. And then suddenly people are like, this black, she's so mean, she's so rude, like she's not like, she doesn't care about anyone at all, like she's really life, like she doesn't have any feelings and all that stuff. And we did see this last year with Olandria, who I'm sure some of you know, if you're listening to this, and if you're like, I recognize reality TV, she's doing really well for herself. But there were a lot of moments where, like, if she didn't comfort, like, her castmates, like Huda, or she didn't, like, allow them to, like, do the therapy of it all, like, she was called a villain, she was called the B word, she was called, like, emotionless and all that stuff. And it comes to, like, this responsibility people have for black women being the therapist, or the black women being the person who you talk to about everything, and you're seeing them as this like loveless figure who you can't like interact with in such a way at all. And I think this is a lot, happens a lot in Love Island. We see it with Anaya in the beginning of the season, where every person was going to her for advice, yet a lot of people weren't listening to her when she was having issues with her partner, KC. And it's just the casting. I feel like reality TV, although I do hate the use of archetypes, I hate the use, this is what makes them successful. Like, you won't have a successful season if you don't have, like, a villain to root against, or you don't have, like, the comedic relief to make these things funny, or if you don't have the heartthrob to have every person being like, oh my god, that person is attractive, or if you don't have the pretty airhead to, like, make dumb decisions that are funny for television, because reality TV is meant to be entertaining, and that's the whole aspect of it all. So now, if we're done with casting, we have to enter into the debates of reality TV. And I'm telling you, if you're not on the internet when you're watching a television, like a reality TV, or if you're not actively looking for content in the internet, like X, when it's airing live, you are missing out on some of the most entertaining stuff that you're gonna see on the internet, because it is actively such a good time. I enjoy myself always. Like, it is honestly so funny, and you're entering these debates, you're seeing all these people talk about such different things, and there are a lot of like nonsense being told, but you're like debating with people, you're seeing all these different conversations. And I love, after I watch a Love Island episode, I go on TikTok, find my creators who are putting like 30 minutes of like debriefing the sociological, the anthropology, everything. Like, they're looking at, like, these conversations we're seeing from such a wide perspective. And are we taking this too seriously? Of course we are. Like, this is, it's never this serious. But it's still really entertaining to watch all these people talk about, like, the topics of what you're seeing and the relationship dynamics you're seeing and how it relates to real life and all that stuff. So now we're going to talk about these different aspects of Love Island, and this is going to be a whole other section where we're talking about the gender politics of Love Island, the racial dynamics, the insight into the dating sphere of current Gen Z, and like what it means for society as a whole to see all this different like dynamics on reality TV, and why reality TV in a way is a
is a good thing. So that you can look at these things from like a wide perspective, but also why it's a bad thing, because it is like using people and emotions and people who are desperate to be put out there into people's like television screens and use them in a way that, will I say, is ethical? I don't think. I think watching Melanie and Sincere's relationship cannot be ethical at all. Like, give that girl a therapist. But we are still like viewing these relationships and putting our own spin to it and maybe learning something about ourselves through it. So there's this whole other aspect. So before we get into that, I wanted to play some more new releases from CFMU, some Canadian, some from outside. And I hope you enjoy before we get into this aspect of reality TV conversation. And I hope you enjoy.

Un'estate, vorrei che fosse un'estate che non finisse mai, eh sì, quanto ce lo siamo detto. A summer that never ends. Yeah, summer brings so many memories to so many people, I'd say a lot of the memories, especially when you're in still in school. Summer is your break, it's a time for many of your vacations, and so you do have quite the memories. In that time, so all these songs, tutte queste belle canzoni, they represent different memories personally as well. Actually, these are different songs that remind me. The last one, Estate in Gramaro, when I did this holiday 20 years ago nelle Marche with all the family, my aunts, uncles, cousins. And there's always a song, like la canzone dell'estate, no? That's the key summer song, and that tends to be always on the radio, and it becomes sort of etched in the memory lane as far as that time frame, that period, that summer, whatever happened. Of course, summers in Italy, they tend to be unforgettable to begin with, but when you tie some music to it, it's even stronger. So bello, bello, bello. So let's get back to it. We're back in our English component, and definitely want to talk about what's going on in Italy in July 2026. Of course, if excuse me, if you're lucky enough to be in Italy this month, io sono tornato, noi siamo tornati, che vuoi fa? Or if you're planning a future trip, July is one of the most exciting times of the year. Now, caveat, fan caldo boia, però vabbè. It all begins at the beginning, as I said, of the month with one of Italy's most iconic traditions, il Palio di Siena, in Toscana, in Siena, of course. The beautiful Piazza del Campo is transformed into a racetrack as Siena's historic neighborhoods compete in a thrilling bareback horse race that dates back centuries, one of the country's most spectacular cultural events. Music lovers are spoiled for choice this month. In fact, you got the Umbria Jazz returns to Perugia from July 3rd to July 12th, attracting world-class performers, while cities like Milan, Lucca in Toscana ancora, and Rome host major concerts featuring international artists including Florence and the Machine, the Foo Fighters, Mumford & Sons, One Republic, and Katy Perry. As a matter of fact, my cousin was at the One Republic concert while we were there. Quindi, there's a lot of big names out there, but of course, beyond the call it international music, what we care about is the Italian component. And l'opera, l'opera also takes center stage. The legendary Arena di Verona or Opera Festival continues throughout July, giving audiences the chance to experience classics like Aida, Traviata, La Bohème inside a breathtaking Roman amphitheater. The Puccini Festival in Torre del Lago and the Caracalla Opera Festival in Rome offer an equally unforgettable performance in stunning outdoor settings. If you enjoy stepping back in time, this is back towards my mom's neck of the woods, head to Ascoli Piceno on July 11th, so next week, for the Giostra della Quintana. As a matter of fact, my mom's cousin was part of this. Medieval jousting tournament, complete with knights, flag throwers, and historical paraders. Later in the month, Pistoia hosts its own centuries-old jousting competition, the Giostra dell'Orso. In Sicily, Palermo celebrates its patron saint with Festino di Santa Rosalia on July 14th, filling the streets with music, religious processions, and an incredible fireworks display. On the third weekend of July, Venice celebrates La Festa del Redentore, one of the city's most beloved traditions, featuring a floating bridge across the lagoon, decorated boats, and a spectacular fireworks show over the water. And finally, one of the favorites parts of the Italian summer, something very simple, outdoor cinemas. From Rome to Florence, Milan, Bologna, and Venice, you'll find free or low-cost movies shown under the stars in piazzas, parks, and historic squares, a perfect way to end a warm summer evening. So whether you're passionate about music, history, food culture, July truly showcases Italy
at its very best. And yeah, I can talk about, you know, watching movies even when I was a kid. In my little town of 1,000 people, we would also have outdoor cinemas. And I remember the one show, the one movie I saw, Zorro, the one with Antonio Banderas. Crazy. How time flies. But believe me, you would have been... the one thing you have to keep in mind, and we'll talk about it after the next music break, definitely been a hot summer. There was a heat wave that we personally experienced. There was a bit of a break. I'm sure there's more coming. And so you have to be very mindful about that based on the timing, especially August. August being also the time where most of between mid second half of July and the first half of August tends to be the busiest season in Italy, because a lot of the locals have to take their holiday because that's when their employers shut down for, and so they're mandatory, and so there's a lot of not just tourists but locals, right? And it's also fa caldo, Ferragosto, fa caldo. So something to 100% keep in mind. However, of course, if there's certain events, as I just pointed out, that you want to see, then that's absolutely worth it, because it's something that you you planned out. Va bene, dai. Allora, torniamo con la nostra musica. Let's get back to it. This is another song, actually. This is a song that reminds me of my summer in Puglia. I would have been maybe 12 years old, so we're talking about 25 years ago, maybe, but... It was good times. Good times. State con noi, Trapalore, Valeria Rossi.

0: Riccione, another beautiful town nella Romagna, near Rimini. We were in Cervia this year, it's another beautiful. So like the Adriatic holds so many gems on the coast there. And if you like to walk on the beach, that's, you know, you'll get kilometers on end of sandy beaches, and you can even walk probably a kilometer into the water, because that's how shallow it is. And of course, we'll very warm for that same reason. E allora, what are we talking about? Yeah, we talked about the weather. So if you've been following the weather in Italy, you'll know that it's been an incredibly hot start to the summer. The good news is that a cold front is bringing some temporary relief this week, of course, when we leave, and that's what happens. But so with thunderstorms, strong winds, and cooler temperature expected across much of the country, several regions, including Lombardia, Veneto, Toscana, Emilia-Romagna, and Sicilia, have been placed under weather alerts due to the high risk of severe storms. Unfortunately, of course, the break won't last long. Meteorologists expect another heat wave to arrive as early as this weekend coming up, with temperatures once again climbing above 30 across much of Italy. In some inland areas of Sicily and Sardinia, temperature could approach 40 degrees. Experts say that this may become the pattern of much of July and August, as above average temperatures continue across the country. Perhaps the most striking statistic is this. According to climate research, Italian summers today are on average about 2 degrees Celsius warmer than they were just 50 years ago. That's a lot more, 2 degrees. So if you're traveling Italy this summer, pack plenty of water, sunscreen, and patience. And if you're lucky enough to be near the coast, you may want to spend a little extra time enjoying the sea. Of course, we talked about the beaches, and so we talked about the sea. And so let's talk about some that are considered, like, so we looked into the 50 best beaches in Europe, okay? I want to see, okay, which ones are in Italy. And so what's even more impressive is that, so there's 9 out of 50, number one. And number two, what's more impressive is that 7 out of those 9 are located in Sardinia, alongside one beach in Sicily, Zingaro Nature Reserve, I mentioned earlier, and another one in Calabria. But here's a twist. While these beaches are some of the most beautiful in the world, they are also among the most regulated. Many people dream of spending a relaxing day on beaches like La Pelosa, Tueredda, Calabra Antichi, but getting there isn't always easy. In many cases, you'll need to reserve your spot online in advance, sometimes only 48 hours before you visit. Those reservations often disappear within minutes, making locals joke that getting a spot is almost like winning the lottery. And so why all these restrictions? The answer is simple: protecting paradise. Years of growing tourism placed enormous pressure on these fragile coastal ecosystems. Rather than allowing unlimited access, local governments decided to protect them by limiting the number of daily visitors. Some beaches welcome only a few hundred people each day. For instance, Cala Coticcio is even stricter, allowing just 60 visitors daily, and you're required to hire a certified guide to enter. Many beaches now charge a small environmental fee, usually between 1 and 5 euros, not to generate revenue, but to help preserve these incredible natural areas. And once you're there, the rules continue. So, as you can imagine, smoking is often restricted, pets are generally prohibited, and on some beaches, you're required to place a straw mat underneath your towel to prevent sand from sticking to it and being carried away. Speaking of sand, here's something many visitors don't realize. Taking home a shell of a pebble or even a handful of sand can result in fines reaching thousands of euros. Beaches like Isarutas, famous for its unique quartz pebbles, take conservation extremely serious. Some visitors might see all these rules as inconvenient. Others see them as a reason these beaches remain among the most spectacular and unspoiled in the world. You know, it's an interesting question. Would you rather have unrestricted access and risk losing these natural resources over time, or accept a few extra rules if it means preserving them for future generations? I think I know where I stand, but obviously it can be frustrating if you can't get to visit something that, you know, it's not around the corner either, right? So whatever your opinion, one thing is certain, Italy isn't just protecting its beaches, it's protecting a piece of its natural heritage. So perhaps you know, that's why people continue to travel from around the world to experience them, because they, you know, they've been so well maintained. Come sia Messico, eh? Manca poco. So you know what? We'll do another quick. It's not an Italian word of the week. It's more like a few words to survive the Italian heat wave. In fact, as I mentioned, you know, fagallo. And so instead of simply saying it's going to be hot this week, and Italian meteorologists seem to speak an entirely different language. Okay, suddenly they're talking about African anticyclones, mythical monsters, dark stars, even characters from Dante's Inferno. So today, let's decode some of the most common words you'll hear during an Italian summer. La prima, canicola. While English usually uses the word heat wave, Italian often say canicola. The word dates all the way back to ancient Rome and comes from the word canicula, meaning little dog. It refers to the star Sirius, known as dog star. The Romans believed that when Sirius rose alongside the summer sun, it marked the hottest and most exhausting days of the year. Another word you'll hear constantly is l'afa, che afa, che c'è, che afa. Now, afa doesn't simply mean heat. It describes that heavy, sticky combination of heat and humidity, where even standing still makes you sweat. It's the difference between a dry 35 degrees and one of those humid days where it feels impossible to breathe. Weather reports often describe the anticiclone africano. For many years, Italy's summers were influenced by the Azores High, bringing warm but generally pleasant weather. Today, however, forecasts increasingly mention the African anticyclone, a high-pressure system that pushes extremely hot, dry air north from the Sahara Desert. Whenever you hear an Italian meteorologist say, l'anticiclone africano sta arrivando, it's probably time to find some shade and good gelato, because things can get more interesting. Italian newspapers have developed the habit of giving heat waves dramatic names like Caronte, Cerbero, Minosse. These aren't official meteorological names. They're borrowed from mythology in Dante's Inferno. Caronte was the ferryman who carried souls across the river. Cerbero was the three-headed dog guarding the underworld, and Minosse was the judge of the den. So needless to say, if the forecast says Cerbero is arriving tomorrow, don't expect mild temperature. Fagald. You'll also hear officials talk about Bollino Rosso, red alert. Italy's Ministry of Health uses a color-coded warning system throughout the summer. Green means no concern, yellow is a warning, orange signals higher risk for vulnerable people, and red means the heat is considered dangerous for everyone. Another expression becoming increasingly common is notte tropicale, or tropical night. This doesn't describe an evening on a Caribbean beach. It simply means temperatures never fall below 20 degrees Celsius overnight. Those warm nights make it much harder for bodies to recover from daytime heat and are becoming more frequent across Italy. Finally, you'll hear about la isola di calore urbana, the urban heat island effect. Cities like Rome and Milan absorb heat through concrete, asphalt, and building through the day, then slowly release it overnight. That's why cities often feel several degrees hotter than the surrounding countryside. So next time you're following the Italian weather forecast, you'll know exactly what they're talking about. So funny. That's hilarious, man. La canicola. That's not something that I heard as often, but nonetheless, it's always more entertaining to hear these Italian meteorologists throw in some different terminology. But with that said, qui il tempo vola, e anche quest'oggi noi dobbiamo salutarvi. We have to say goodbye, però l'appuntamento ve lo diamo al 100% come sempre per domenica prossima dalle 11 alle 12, so next Sunday 11 till noon. Speriamo ci sarà anche il nostro DJ Nino, che non vediamo da un bel pezzetto, eh? Bello occupato il nostro DJ Nino, ma non è un problema. Next weekend we should have a special guest, Marco Marazzone from Zone Homes, quindi ci parlerà un po', we'll get a sense of trades world, perché no? 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Questo Gianni Colagemmo is actually pugliese. Maybe you understand, he does sing in Pugliese, but he talks about the sweating and how it feels in the summer. So, mi raccomando, grazie ancora, godetevi questa ultima canzone. 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

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Dove si non vive?

Welcome to 18th Century Cooking. I'm your host, John Townsend, and today we're talking about the sailor's favorite drink, grog. Thanks for coming along with us as we savor the flavors, New Orleans.

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How's it going, folks? You recognize this voice. I've been here doing a lot of the fill-in programming, playing you stuff that we've had in new releases in the last year or so, maybe more like 8 months. And some of these shows are getting a little long in the tooth. So we have deleted them. They are gone. And it is now just these brand new shows. Stuff, I think this first set of programs you're going to hear is going to be like stuff that was out September through December 2023, and that includes the stuff we heard in that set that opened up for a Soft Punch from the album Above Water and Let's Begin. We heard Jamila Woods from Water Made Us and a track called Bugs. In Puzzles from Into the Blue Night by the band Swims. There's like two eyes and a bunch of capitals in Swims just to mess with your head. And then, speaking of head messing, we

Dearly beloved, I am sober. Under the weather, but the sun never closer. Did my heart break? Distance our fate. I remember the triggers. I remember the fun.

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And that was Renee Maskin from the album Shimmer, a track called Nashville, playing you some recent-ish stuff from the tail end of last year from the CFMU library. My name's Jamie. I'm your host for the two-hour shift that I got here in that set as well. We heard The Lowly Gents from Blue Skies and Better Days, a track called Ethereal. We heard It's Just a Broken Heart from Joel Culpepper, the album that he released, I guess it was last fall. Happiness is Only a Few Miles Away was the name of that one. And we started off, of course, with Sufjan Stevens, who he seems to have far fewer albums than he ought to for having been around so long. But I could be wrong, because every time I think that's the case, I go look up the artist on Spotify or whatever, and then I find out that there's like 7 albums. So somehow I missed and didn't notice the existence thereof. I don't know why that happens, but it does. Anyway, that, of course, was from the album Javelin, which was a great record. And Goodbye Evergreen, the name of that track. You are, as I said, listening to CFMU. We are at McMaster University in Hamilton, Ontario. 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Tune in when you can. We're going to keep on going with something from Territories right now.

former Polaris Music Prize nominee, shortlister Elissa P in there from Elissa P's newest album, I think, unless something new has come out or this show has gotten really, really old. Inuktitut, the name of the record, and the song is subtitled Wish You Were Here. I won't mess with the original pronunciation, but you should know that it is in an indigenous language and could be better said by someone who speaks said language. Song featuring the Westerlies, by the way. Very, very interesting artist. And so many, like, I don't even know if it's worth getting into, but there are so many cool indigenous artists in this country who have come to the fore in the last 5-10 years, I suppose, and maybe they're not always mainstream, but wow, they are certainly big enough to warrant, to sell some records and to get some people to shows, and good enough to warrant all kinds of nominations for awards and stuff like that. You really should explore that if you can. Elissa P just being one of them. Couch Prints, we had the song Waterfall from the album Waterfall Rebirth. Is the waterfall being reborn? I'm not really sure. It doesn't matter. Couch Prince, the name of the group. Autogram before that. Why Do We Dance? That's from the album Music That Humans Can Play. And we started off with Territories from their recent-ish album Colder Now, No Ball and Chain, the name of that track. Once again, I'm Jamie, and this is 93.3, though we kind of stylize that as 93.3 CFMU. Stick around. It's all music for the next little while. And we're going to go and hear something from Frost Children. The album's called Hearth Room. This is Bernadette on 93.3.

CFMU, that's the radio station here at McMaster. We are coming to you from the basement of the Student Center, and we hope you're enjoying what you got so far. That was, let's do it in reverse order for fun. We started off that set with Frost Children from Hearthroom. That was Bernadette. We heard Meemaw in there with I Believe in You. That album's called So Far, So Good. Of course, something that I'm a fan of, I was a big, and remain, actually, a big Brockhampton fan. So that was Kevin Abstract. The album's called Blanket. We heard Today I Gave Up. Not exactly what people were expecting from Kevin Abstract. Possibly not what they were hoping for from Kevin Abstract, but that seems something he would do. Seems like something he would do, doesn't it? Just release like a, I don't know, a grunge record, sort of? Interesting stuff. If you're interested in the Brockhampton crew, first of all, if you don't know who they are, they were a hip-hop collective from the southern U.S., and there was a bunch of them in the band, and they have, what, 5 albums? Maybe 6? And they recently split up, but of course there's so many of them, like over a dozen at least, I'm pretty sure, and they all have, well, many of them have solo records out in recent times, which is where I was going. If you're a fan of the band, do search individual former members by name. There is lots of stuff out there. Kevin Abstract was kind of the star out of the group and kind of was like the leader of the group, but not necessarily the only person you should be checking out. You can see, hear so many other things from other members of that group. Then we just heard now at the end of that set, Robert Finley from Black Bayou and Nobody Wants to Be Lonely. 93.3 CFMU is the station, college/campus/community/independent radio. We hope you're digging the tunes we've got. Guided by Voices, to reach back to one of the elder statesmen, Robert Pollard. The album is Nowhere to Go But Up, and the track is called Jack of Legs, which sounds very much like a Guided by Voices song on CFMU 93.3 Hamilton.

Hey everybody, it's Jamie and you're listening to CFMU either online at cfmu.ca or of course on the good old-fashioned airwaves at 93.3 kilohertz on the FM dial. We are playing about an hour worth of what is, at the time of recording, newish music. So I hope you dig it. That was Pachico in there with Florida from their album Ginkgo. And that's been nodding on and off of our charts. Nodding? That's not the right term. That's been appearing on our charts every once in a while. I think the album is going on 10 or 12 weeks old in our system, so it'll be off the charts soon, but that's okay. It's still audible here on this show. We also are going to play, Propaganda, Real Estate, Superstar Crush, Saba and No ID, Ting Tings, Turnstile, Wilco, a bunch of different things coming up this hour, so stick around. We're going to start off with Population 2 with Maintenant et Jamais.

Real Estate from their collection of B-sides and rarities and such, The Wee Small Hours. The track that we heard was called Pink Sky. Before that, of course, brand new from Propagandhi. That band just continues to amaze and do great stuff. The album is called At Peace, and Guiding Lights was the track that we heard. We started off that set with Population 2 from Maintenant Jamais, and that was Maintenant et Jamais. And not exactly the same, but very, very close, unless I wrote it down wrong, in which case you should not be listening to me. 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We are, of course, the community and campus station based out of McMaster University in Hamilton, and we're trying to be here for you. We're trying to provide you with new music, lesser heard musics, and of course, local stuff. We will hear some local music in this next set from a band called Superstar Crush. Their new single is Fire Escape. We're going to check that out. But first, we're going to start off with some hip hop. Saba, an artist who I really got into a couple years ago with, I think, what was his debut record. This is Saba and No ID from the private collection of Saba and No ID. Every painting has a piece. 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

Hey there, everybody. That was Thania Iyer. And of course, the album called Tide. Tide, they're spelt differently, but you can't see that because it's radio. The track was called I Am Here Now. Before that, Hamilton's Own Superstar Crush from the, I want to say forthcoming album. I don't know, but it's a single called Fire Escape. And maybe they can get us the whole album when and if it arrives. We started off with Saba and No ID from the private collection of Saba and No Idea, and that was Every Painting. And we're going to keep on going. There's more music to come this hour. We're going to check out new from the Ting Tings. Remember them? You do remember. You know my name. That's not my name. That's right, it was called. That's not my name. This is the same band. The album's called Home. And this is Good People Do Bad Things on 93.3 CFMU.

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CFMU are the call letters, and that was Turnstile, title track off the album Never Enough. You know, it's interesting how, like, they're a very popular band. They're sort of from the hardcore world. Well, not sort of, they are. But the opinions on this record vary greatly, and it's amazing to listen to the arguments. Not that it's good or bad, just, you know, what tradition does it fit into, and people talking about the production. I don't know. It's interesting. Turnstile, The Tumblers before that from Tangerine with Jenny, and The Ting Tings are back with Good People Do Bad Things, a track from the new album called Home. We've got a bit of a short set coming up. I'll be right back to tell you what we played and then say goodbye. But first, this is Little Wilco from the reissue of A Ghost Is Born on 93.3.

Hey everybody, it's Jamie. This is CFMU. Like I said, just a short set there. Two tracks. We heard Crossdog from Hard Feelings. That was All Hard Feelings. And we heard Wilco in there because they have reissued A Ghost Is Born. Now, there's two albums out by Brian Eno. It's Brian Eno partnered with Beatty Wolf. And one of the albums is called Lateral. We're going to check out A Big Empty Country 1 from that album. So make sure that you stick around for the remaining minutes. I'm Jamie. This has been an hour of new music, and thanks for listening.

0: Well, hey there, everybody. It's time now for When We Wake. I'm your host, Andrew Shaver, and you have got me for just under 60 minutes. And on today's episode, I have a wake-up call with singer-songwriter Leroy Stagger. Leroy's new album, Pilgrimage, is, well, exactly that. It is a journey through loss, rebuilding, family, and finding your way back to yourself. The album was co-produced with the Duke of Dartmouth himself, Joel Plaskett, and Leroy talks beautifully about his deep admiration for Joel's fearlessness in the studio, his refusal to settle for anything less than what the song demands, pushing and reshaping it until it feels right. We talk about the flood that destroyed Leroy's studio in 2021 and how that loss became a strange kind of a gift, giving him time with his father during cancer treatment as they both built his new creative home. We get into touring, fatherhood, anxiety, ADHD, and the rituals that now keep Leroy grounded, from meditation to gardening to the inspiration he found in Alistair McIntosh's Soil and Soul. Here's my conversation with Leroy Stagger. Leroy!
1: Hey, Andrew. How you doing?
0: I'm excellent.
1: Oh, you got your 45 Portland Street shirt on.
0: Man, that's for the listeners here. You just saw like the top 1/8 of the shirt and knew what it was. Look at you.
1: Oh, yeah.
0: Now, I can see the top 1/8 of your shirt. Now, what? They're pigs.
1: You ever hear that band Mipso from New York?
0: Yes, of course.
1: Yeah,
0: I have.
1: It's a Mipso shirt.
0: There you go.
1: I played with them in Sweden somewhere. And
0: excellent.
1: Yeah.
0: Played like with, like on the same bill or played in
1: Mipso? On the same bill. Yeah.
0: Cool, man.
1: Yeah.
0: Right on. Now you're in a cool looking studio space right there.
1: Yeah, I'm in my studio.
0: Yeah, look at that.
1: Yeah.
0: Many hours logged in that space, huh?
1: Yeah.
0: Yeah. Now is that that's a rebuilt studio, hey? Because like, talk about on Lost in the Flood, you lost your studio in a flood.
1: Yeah. Yeah, so the old studio was in the basement of our house, and it was a great studio. I really liked it, actually. It kind of was like a really cozy apartment vibe of a studio, which, you know, I came from a really big studio in Lethbridge, big that I built from the ground up. But then the studio in the basement flooded in 2021 and got destroyed, and I thought, well, there's no way I'm putting it back in there after that.
0: Yeah, man.
1: So... you know, our community kind of rallied around us and helped us get set up to build this new space that I'm in right now. And it's attached to the house, but it's a standalone space. It was a parking lot before, so it didn't exist before, which is pretty cool.
0: Okay, you made something of nothing, man.
1: Yeah, absolutely.
0: Great.
1: It's a total kind of a blessing in disguise, weirdly.
0: Yeah, so you've ended up with something that is better than what you had before. And is that what you mean by the blessing in disguise?
1: Yeah. And there's a couple of different things. Like, A, we lost a lot of stuff, but we realized that it's just stuff. And it was kind of like, it felt like a burden lifted, to be honest, getting rid of a lot of these old things that were just kind of in storage. Of course, I lost a couple pieces of gear that I miss, but, they've been replaced. And then my dad got sick shortly after the flood. And so he was doing cancer treatments for the year that we built this place. And he didn't work for that year, but he came down and worked with me like every day for like 4 or 5 hours. And so I got to spend lots of time with my dad, which I, never really been able to do. So,
0: cause you've been on the road. Is that why you haven't been able to do much of that?
1: Yeah. And I lived away for 15 years. Mm. I lived in Southern Alberta for 15 years and then came back to the island in 2020 and thinking like, oh, it'll just be the same place that I left. And it was very different. Parents got older, grandparents got older, brothers got older, and friends moved on, and so it was really kind of nice.
0: Yeah. So you built this new studio with your dad.
1: Yeah, a bunch of other family too, and my stepdad too, and but it was like, it was a family affair for sure.
0: Man, that's got to feel good.
1: Yeah.
0: No kidding.
1: It was good, actually. Yeah. My little brother, who had come off a really bad accident, he was in a coma for a long time.
0: Oh, my goodness.
1: So really, it was kind of, I hadn't thought about that either. It's like this cosmic gift in a weird, strange way. Mm. Yeah.
0: How's your brother doing now?
1: Yeah, he's good. He's he's a bit of a he's funny, but he's great. Yeah, he's working and kind of, you know, fairly back to normal.
0: Great. And your father?
1: My dad's good. He's cancer free and he's still working, which he doesn't really, he shouldn't, but he is. So.
0: We've got similar fathers in that regard. My dad also had cancer, is cancer free, and he is into his 80s now and just will not stop working, man. He is going to Switzerland on a business trip in a week. It's just like, come on. I get it.
1: Yeah.
0: You got to stay active to stay alive in a lot of ways.
1: I suppose, yeah, but I think that, you know, I suppose the healthy thing is to replace it with a hobby that you really want to do that keeps you active. You know what I mean?
0: Yeah. Yeah. Well, look, he's done that. He spends a lot of time playing fantasy baseball on his computer. Don't get me wrong.
1: Okay. That's exciting. Yeah. Cool.
0: I guess.
1: Yeah. My dad needs to do something like that.
0: Yeah. So is your dad on the island? They're all still on the island.
1: Yeah. My dad, he lives like 3 minutes up the hill from us, and my mom is 10 minutes away. My grandparents, I got two sets of grandparents still alive, too.
0: What the heck? No kidding.
1: Yeah, it's bizarre. You know, it's like, I think people are living longer for better or worse. But my grandma and my poppy live up the street with my dad, too. So, yeah, it's like really, it went from like, you know, my wife's family in Southern Alberta, who are great, but not that close to coming back home to like, aunts and uncles stopping in every week, and it's cool. Cool. I got little kids too. I got a 13-year-old and a 10-year-old. So, none of my brothers have kids though. So like, there's no cousins, which is kind of a drag.
0: Oh wow, no kidding.
1: Yeah, but some of my, you know, my artist friends have kids, and so that's kind of cool to keep them busy anyway.
0: Yeah, and when you said little kids, I was about to say, "Hey, cool, me too." But I got a 4.5 and a 1-year-old. Those are the real little kids.
1: Yeah, those are really little kids. Yeah, you're right in the thick of that.
0: Do you remember any of those days?
1: Yeah, I do. I was traveling a lot when they were that age. But
0: that must have been tough.
1: It was really tough. It was really, really tough. I've kind of had to reckon with that in the last couple of years, to be honest, because I really want to, I want to be home as much as possible.
0: Yeah.
1: Cause these boys need their dad around, and my wife needs me around as well. But also there is this thing that is in the back of my, I don't know where it resides, but it's in me that still, you know, I just got back from 3 weeks on the road, which was like a week too long. When I was young, I was a road dog, and that was like my badge of honor was how many shows I'd play in a year.
0: Yeah.
1: And a lot of my heroes are still out there doing it. But the older I get, the more I realize like it's just not for me anymore. I still like to go out. I love to go out and play, and I love to go out and connect with people. That's what I like the most. And, you know, when you do these tours every year or every year and a half or every 2 years, you go and you see the same people over again. You go and visit friends that you've met along the way.
0: Sure.
1: And we're all getting older. And you realize like, okay, I've actually built another family out on the road. Not literally another family.
0: Do you need to talk to your wife about something here?
1: Yeah. No, I don't have that. But you know, I've got this found family out in all over the world, and to me, I don't know that I would

0: getting up early and traveling all day,
1: Yeah.
0: that would not appeal to him. But
1: Right.
0: maybe someday. The 13-year-old, he's really into music, and he's really into British music and British culture. So to take him to the UK and
1: Yeah.
0: with a 5-piece band, so he'll be in the van with our bass player Rick. He's 72 years old. This is a cat that's played with Michael Jackson and Ricky Lee Jones and
1: No
0: Depeche Mode. And
1: kidding. Wow,
0: yeah,
1: man.
0: he's so I just like I'm like, get in the van and like,
1: Listen.
0: yeah, exactly.
1: Yeah. Well, let's hear a track off of Leroy Stagger's new album, Pilgrimage. This is Lost in the Flood. When We Wait continues with Leroy Stagger after this.
2: Yeah, but

0: From his new album entitled Pilgrimage, that is Leroy Stagger with Lost in the Flood. Leroy is my guest on today's episode of When We Wake. And before the tune, we had started chatting about how he was about to hit the road again, something he's done quite a bit of in his career. And that's where we pick up. How has it changed for you over these, you know, two decades?
1: Well, I think probably because I'm in my 40s and a dad now, it's probably more so self-imposed change.
0: I get that.
1: Yeah, I mean, and we're reading articles every week where you're seeing ticket sales are dismal, and people are canceling shows, canceling tours. I canceled one on the last tour, which is, you know, is fine. It was a market I'd never played or hadn't played maybe 15 to 20 years ago. And I thought it was just a long travel day. And I thought, you know what, I'm going to cancel it. And there was a couple. It was about 90% good. There was a couple shows that were low attendance, but great shows. Mm-hmm. I think that it's trickier. I'm finding that

0: we're having to work almost twice as hard for the same results in some ways. I find like my manager's overworked. I'm overworked, whether it's creating posters and, you know, I still have a lot of that DIY ethic in my life from the punk rock days, but I've just I just don't have the energy for all of it anymore. In the world we're living in. And then also like creating content, which like just, I mean, I don't mind doing it, but I don't want to do it every day.
1: I get it.
0: I want to do one beautiful thing every two weeks.
1: Sure.
0: You know what
1: Even
0: I mean?
1: Even that feels like, for me, it feels like, oh,
0: it's a lot.
1: It is a lot. I know, man.
0: It's a lot. But again, it's like I was having a good chat with Joel about it this morning, actually. And it was basically like, you know, we got bills to pay and we got mouths to feed. So we gotta play the game a little bit.
1: Yeah.
0: You know, and I just constantly battle with the fact of like, well, do I actually want to play that game? I don't know. The answer is I don't know.
1: I get
0: you know what I mean? I want to work. And that's my curse, I guess, you know.
1: Has that always been your curse?
0: No, because I've tried to play the game when I was younger because I just was steered in that direction and I was moldable and a bit foolish. And
1: what made you foolish?
0: Well, I was a traumatized child. Like I came out of my teens and all of a sudden I had a lot of popularity. I'd signed a record deal because of my association with Hot Hot Heat. Because I was just hanging around them and opening shows and they loved me and they were backing me up on my records. And so all of a sudden I was pushed into this I don't want to say it was a machine because it was really good. It was music people and music fans that were running the labels and management at the time. But they were like going for it and they were just steering me in that direction instead of fostering. I hadn't found my voice, so I was imitating my heroes. And, you know, but that's okay. Like, that's normal for young people in their career.
1: Course.
0: Yeah, exactly.
1: Yeah.
0: But it would have been nice to have gone like, okay, you need to work with this producer with a track record in whether it was roots music that they were pushing me into. Uh-huh. I just had no concept of any of that shit.
1: Yeah,
0: it was just kind of like,
1: okay,
0: great. How do we play more shows to more people?
1: Right.
0: And like, get off on it or whatever.
1: Right.
0: You know, I was also like deep in an addiction and alcoholism at the time too. So, you know, it was a bit of a hurricane, but then, you know, I got sober and got dropped and like was really out in outer space with no management or no record deal for a few years. And I was pretty low. But in that, I kind of got to discover myself and find out what was really important to me. Mm-hmm. And, you know, I'd had a couple deals after that were on paper looked really, really good and really exciting. And was working with some really big people in the business, people that were heroes to me. And they turned out to be some of the worst relationships I'd ever had, which basically, to the point where I was ready to quit music. I didn't have any desire to write or to make records. And then it turned around with this silly thing that I had music competitions are silly, but I went and my friend Russ convinced me to do this thing and it was really quite beautiful. But it got me a lot of attention really quickly again. And I was like, okay, here we go again. So that's when I signed with True North and since then, honestly, it's been amazing. Like True North was, I think I got the last really good record deal in the country, to be honest. And that was, you know, in 20,
1: that 7 years.
0: Deal ended. Yeah. It was a while ago.
1: Okay.
0: Yeah. It was a while ago. So my time with them is up and I got my records back and they sold the label, but they were amazing to me and they were really, really good. And they restored my faith in playing music. And, you know, and then, you know, COVID came and again, another like wild, wild turning point chapter in all of our lives. But, I came out of that independently again, and then recently have signed with Cordova Bay. It's been great. It's, you know, maybe not as deep pockets as True North or something, but so far it's been beautiful. And I don't know, you just kind of meet these mentors along the way that seem to just ignite some sort of creative impulse. And like Joel has definitely been that for me in the last couple of years. You know, he's kind of been a big brother. We talk a lot about a lot of different things with about our music careers and aspects of careers and making art. And I think it's like really just like pushed me to be more creative again and not worry about the commercial aspect or the marketplace of it, and just make something that I really want to make something really beautiful as true as possible, you know, it started with that record that he made, One Real Reveal.
1: That's right.
0: Yeah.
1: One mic so he, to take.
0: Yeah. And yeah. He did some of it here.
1: That's so cool,
0: yeah, like
1: man.
0: I think he recorded maybe three songs off the record here. And he works out of here a lot. And so to like see his fearlessness with that, I mean, he's so talented in a different way than my talent is. But he, to see that fearlessness and just to go like, oh, I've always wanted to do that, like to be that fearless or to like put it out there. And that's kind of where I'm at now is, you know, put this record out, Pilgrimage, and it's been beautiful. Like it's been so great to play the songs every night. Like I'm not sick of one of the songs, you know?
1: Yeah, man.
0: So I'm pretty lucky that way. Counter Drama.
1: Time for another tune. Leroy Stagger has a new album out called Pilgrimage, co-produced by Joel Plaskett. And hear Joel singing on this one. More with Leroy after this.

0: From his new album, Pilgrimage, that is Leroy Stagger with Last One to Know. Leroy is my guest on today's episode of When We Wake. Man, you've had some major pivots in your life.
1: Yeah.
0: Big, big shifts.
1: I think that I was dealt some weird cards when I was really young and like lived through some heavy trauma and could have taken that and driven it into the ground. I probably would be dead if I hadn't got sober.
0: Right.
1: But then I realized to have that awakening, and it's a slow, slow awakening. I'm 43 and I'm just now getting to a point where, well, I'm also started medication this year, and that's been a game changer.
0: I never
1: thought I needed it until I did it. And then I was like, oh my God, what I've been suffering so long.
0: What changed when you started taking it?
1: My nervous system just went from this to just cruising.
0: Okay.
1: So, I just would be activated all the time, whether it would be in my music or with my kids or with my relationship. It was just, I was always suffering silently, sometimes not silently, but in a mild anxiety most of the time, to when I hit a wall, which was, last year, where I just couldn't do anything anymore. I couldn't make decisions. I couldn't say yes or no to business things.
0: Oh, really, man?
1: Yeah, and I just would burn out to the point where I couldn't talk sensibly to my family or to anybody, and it was really, really hard, and it was really, really sad for me. So I finally I finally went to a doctor, and I was like, I can't function in this world anymore. Mm. And they're like, the first doctor was he's like, I don't think you need drugs. He's like, I think you need a career change. And I was like, oh, great. Thanks for, he's like, you've been swimming in the adrenaline bath for far too long.
0: That's what he called
1: it. And I was
0: like,
1: And I was like, well, he's not wrong, but I still would like to be able to do this. So how can I do this? And then, I got on an ADHD, diagnosis, and then tried a really low dose of the drug, and it's completely changed my life. I'm just, I'm not pushing drugs. It's just what I'm pushing is if you hit a wall and you can't go on, you need to get help.
0: You need help.
1: You know what I mean? Whether, and for me, it just, the medication seems, for now, I don't know that it will change or whatever, but I can just deal now. And I've not lost my creative impulses or creative.
0: Well, that's
1: sparks.
0: Excellent, right? Because that's part of the fear.
1: That was
0: right?
1: What I was worried about.
0: I imagine.
1: That's what I was totally. But I was also I didn't have it anymore anyway. By being a zombie, you know what I mean? Uh-huh. Hitting a fight or flight or freeze mode, which I was mostly just in freeze. I couldn't read anything. I couldn't write anything. I couldn't. Wow. It was all I could do to just continue on, and that's no fun at all.
0: It's beyond no fun. It's gotten scary.
1: It's terrifying.
0: Yeah.
1: Yeah. It really does feel like you don't have, it sounds grim, but it does start to feel like, well, what's the point?
0: Sure.
1: Other than getting the kids to soccer practice.
0: Right.
1: And, paying the mortgage. It's I might as well just go work at Home Depot or something.
0: Actually, when that doctor said you got to get out of the adrenaline bath, what were the thoughts? What would you do?
1: I mean, I took it to heart, and I'm still somebody who, I'm not afraid to do anything else. I'm pretty handy.
0: Built your studio.
1: I got the studio. Yeah, so I produce a lot of records, but that's a lot of psychic energy, and I don't know how. I didn't realize that.
0: Mm.
1: You know what I mean? I've been making records for other people for 20 years.
0: Yeah.
1: But I just, when this all came crashing down last year, I was like, I've been giving so much of my psychic energy to other artists that it's been, I've been robbing myself. So I'm a lot more pickier about what I'm choosing. I kind of want to make the studio a bit more private these days. For now, just, so I can really concentrate on making something of my own, or if I'm going to do something, I will really want to, you know, Joel comes and works here out of here all the time, and I'm happy to give him my time because I get something back. I get inspired by the way he works. Or there's a few other artists that I'll work with that I like, but I can't remember what the question was, but
0: the most recent question was when the doctor said get out of the adrenaline.
1: Oh,
0: meth,
1: right.
0: What
1: else would I do? Yeah, no, that's exactly. And it's like, you know, I've threatened to go back to school to become a therapist or environmental leadership was something I was looking into. And then it's like, you just look at 4 years of schooling. And it's five years of schooling. Yeah. And as you know, it's like with little kids, and, you just go, well, am I not doing, like, that's, you know, Joel will say to me, he's like, are you not doing the exact same thing by getting on stage in front of people every night? Like, are you not helping them? And by are you not healing? Sure. Like, and I was like,
0: do you believe that? Yeah. Okay, great.
1: Yeah, absolutely. Yeah, of course. I mean, I'm healing myself, but you know, I'm pretty vulnerable, as you can see. Like, I don't shy away from talking about stuff because you learn about yourself as you, like,
0: as you talk about yourself,
1: out, right? Sure. You know, you got to be careful. careful. I've gotten myself into trouble in the past by maybe saying too much because people all of a sudden think they really know you, or
0: that's the world we live in.
1: Do you know what I mean? Yeah,
0: of course I do. Yeah,
1: yeah, and it's like, and I'm happy to share my heart with a lot of people, but at the same time, like, Frazee Ford said something to me a couple years ago when I was on tour with her, and she's like, you need to keep something for yourself.
0: Yeah, there you go.
1: And I was like, oh, I'd never thought about it. And I was like, yeah, that's really important, actually. You can't give everything away.
0: And why is it important for you upon reflection?
1: I think it's impossible to truly know yourself if you're just giving every part of yourself away constantly. You don't get a chance to sit with yourself and reflect on some of the things, for better or worse.
0: Sure.
1: You know, you don't get a chance to have a little part of your heart or soul that's just for yourself to, like, be mysterious in or something. Like, if you're just giving it away, you don't ever get a chance to, like, foster it or something. I don't know. I don't know if that makes any sense, but I think that's kind of how it feels.
0: Sense. Yeah, it does make sense.
1: Yeah.
0: You know, I feel like in giving of yourself entirely like that, we start to see ourselves, or the danger is we start to see ourselves reflected in those around us because we're giving ourselves to them and we see it all reflected, and I can lose sight of who it is, the real me.
1: That's right.
0: I'm just seeing fractions, like reflections fractioned off.
1: Yeah. Yeah. And it's almost like, you know, when you read too many self-help books, like, you forget how to help yourself.
0: Yeah.
1: A couple months ago, I cannot read another one of these. It's like, at some point you actually just have to go out and do the thing. I'm sorry.

0: album Pilgrimage. That is my guest on today's episode of When We Wake, Leroy Stagger. I'm your host, Andrew Shaver. Now back to our chat. Speaking of books, I mean, this new album of yours, Pilgrimage, inspired so profoundly by Alistair MacIntosh's Soil and Soul, that was introduced to you by the aforementioned pal, mutual pal, Joel Plaskett. Tell me about the introduction of this book to you, and talk to me about reading this book and why it hit you so much.
1: It was a profound experience for me. I mean, it's been a couple of years since I read the book. I should go back and go through it. But from what I recall, it was his commitment to environmental activism through spirituality, through a spiritual lens, to go, you know, sacred is a word that's not, I'm not afraid of. And I've, it's always kind of resonated with me, whether it's through, you know, ritual as a skateboarder, as a punk rocker. I just didn't understand it, but there was like things that were very, I hold very sacred to me. And as I'm getting older, the planet and the place where I live, that really, really resonates with me. So his idea of saving these places because they're sacred, or seeing the sacredness in these places before we go and bulldoze them over or cut down the forests, was really punk rock to me in a lot of ways. But the other thing is that he asks the reader to go out and find out where you're from and find out the customs where you come from, because we're kind of rudderless culturally. You know, our culture now is capitalism.
0: Right. When you say our culture, who's our in this regard? Well, like Western society, North America?
1: Western society, America, and Western Europe in a lot of ways. We've lost we've lost our way, obviously. We've obviously lost our way here in North America. And his book had a lot of parallels between the Celtic traditions of where, you know, half of my, where I come from, and North American indigenous cultures. And I was like, I'd never thought about that before. Buffy St. Marie, take it for whatever you want for that, said to me a few years back, she said, well, white people have been colonized a lot longer than indigenous people. And I was like, that's, you know, wild for her to say. And then I was sitting with my Cree friend, who's a very wise person, and I told him what she said, and he laughed, and he said, well, she's not wrong. And I was like, what? And he's like, she's not wrong. And he's like, you should look into it. And that's what I did when I learned about Alistair's book and through the Highland Clearances. So all of these, you know, beautiful cultures in, you know, in Celtic tradition were families raised on the land for hundreds and hundreds of years, where communities looked after each other. We lived off of what the land gave us, so farming and fishing, and we had sweat lodges, we had singing, you know, the bardic tradition of storytelling was so big, and traveling from village to village and telling the stories sounded awfully familiar. So in the same way that, like, coastal and living on the prairies for 15 years, the Blood tribe was right, the Blackfeet Reserve was right near us in Lethbridge, and seeing that culture and feeling moved by that culture and not knowing why, that, you know, that singing and that drumming made me feel, my stirred my soul just as much as when bagpipes and pipes and drums fire up, to understand that there was a lot of parallels in those cultures. When we were pushed off the land in the 1700s to make way for British sheep, we were pushed into the cities and pushed into factory work, pushed into places we didn't recognize, and moved away from our culture. And he says, you know, you see the addiction, you see the poverty on the streets and in these small towns in northern Scotland and in the big cities. And he said, And he draws the parallel line between the indigenous people in North America being pushed out of their culture, pushed out of their ancestral homes, into these cities, into this way of life that they don't understand. And we just happened to, it just happened to the Celts, I guess, a little earlier. So we're, you know what I mean? So it's like to see that, to understand that lens and go like, okay, well, what does that mean? Well, maybe it means like we need to go back to some of the old ways. A lot of them need to be left behind, but maybe some of them need to be brought back, like gathering in communities and taking care of one another.
0: So that's what we should retain. Yeah. The sense of community.
1: Growing food,
0: and gathering.
1: Exactly. Exactly. And like also the ritual of gathering, the ritual of getting together under a full moon or whatever, you know what I mean? It's like, I just think it's a beautiful thing. And when we do that, we understand each other a little bit more. And we don't do that. We don't do that anymore. And I think it's a real shame. And I think that that's why we're kind of in the mess that we're in now.
0: Yeah, I see. Do you have rituals in your life that you adhere to?
1: Yeah, I mean, you know, I meditate. In the winter, I light a candle. I get up really early and I light a candle and I meditate in front of it. And I let the light dance on my eyelids. And it kind of speaks to me in this weird way, like things show up. Or like I make sure to like stop and look at the moon when it's like when I see it. I stop and I look up and I just go, I go, oh wow, you know, or whatever. And I take a minute to just let something come in.
0: That's the thing, hey, with a ritual, it doesn't need to be a long drawn out ceremony.
1: I don't think so. Yeah.
0: It can be a moment to look at the moon.
1: Yeah. Or just to like stop and like, well, how do I feel right now? Instead of just being like, what do I need to like take in to like give my dopamine receptors something? It's like, how do I feel right now? I feel really good. Well, what am I grateful for all of a sudden, you know? Or like just to like stop and like have a quiet moment.
0: So when you're on the road, are you able to get up early, light the candle? Is that something that you, yeah?
1: I tried sometimes maybe, but you know, like I also tend to stay with people that have their own rituals and I see them and I kind of just, I'm learning still, you know what I mean? I'm learning and go, what's important? Well, it's important to, you know, the other day I was in Blue Mountain and I walked in, totally crashed my friend Madge's party. And she's like, I don't know, she's in her 80s. Oh. And I said, well, what are you doing? It was a Tuesday. And the house was full of her friends. And Tuesday night at 8 o'clock. And I was like, what are you doing? She's like, well, we're having a party. And I'm like, why? And she's like, to celebrate spring. And I was like, oh, right. And she's like, she was serving fiddlehead salad. Wow. And I was like, that's a ritual. Like, that is what we used to do.
0: Harvest the fiddleheads, have a party.
1: Yeah. So that was like, okay, I'm going to do that. I'm going to have like a gathering in spring. We're going to eat. We're going to like, you know, they're going to drink wine. But I was like, yeah, that's an old tradition. You know what I mean? And like, that's a beautiful tradition. That's a beautiful tradition.
0: And here's a beautiful song worthy of that beautiful tradition from his new album, Pilgrimage. This is my guest on today's episode of When We Wake, Leroy Stagger with Dogwood Flower. More of our chat after this.

0: From his new album, Pilgrimage, that's my guest on today's episode of When We Wake, Leroy Stagger with Dogwood Flower.
1: In Dogwood Flower, you sing Men Like Me Are Never Satisfied. Mm. It sounds like you're close. You're getting closer, though.
2: Yeah, I think so. Yeah, totally. You know, there's that old Steve Earle song, I Ain't Ever Satisfied.
1: Mm-hmm.
2: I toured with them a couple years back, and after
1: what a thrill
2: that tour, I really, really felt like, oh, I understand that a lot. But also, like, the capacity to change is such a beautiful thing, and like a lot of therapy and,
1: yeah,
2: you know, a lot of work allows me to go, you know what? Yeah, I actually can be satisfied.
1: Are you satisfied with this album?
2: Yeah, I mean, I think so for the most part. Yeah. Yeah.
1: Are you ever satisfied with your albums? Is
2: I mean,
1: that part of it?
2: It's not really for me to be satisfied with, really. You know what I mean?
1: That's yeah. That's interesting. Like, tell me more about that.
2: I mean,
1: yeah.
2: Like, I don't, it's not for me to listen to. You know what I mean? Like, I got to sit, I have to play, I have to just go out and play the songs, but I'm not going to sit and listen to that record every other day or something like that.
1: You know, it's so funny. I guess I agree with you. I don't know if you listen to Amy Poehler's podcast ever, Good Hang. I think she's really great at what she does in general, but certainly on that interview podcast, she was talking to Billie Eilish and, Billy was saying that she does listen to her albums because she's like, if I'm not listening to my albums, who like I want to put on music that I like and I want to make music that I like. So she does listen to her albums. And I thought, all right, I understand the logic, but I can't quite pull myself to like sit down and put my music on. You know,
2: that's a good question. And it's like, I don't know. I feel like a couple of years ago, I would have said no. I would never be able to listen to my record and be satisfied with it. But now I do feel, I do feel satisfied with it. I mean, like we worked really hard. Like we didn't make Fleetwood Mac Rumors, but we worked really hard on the songwriting. And Joel took me to task on a lot of it. And he's such a perfectionist. Not in like in. But he won't, if something doesn't sit right with him, he won't let it lie.
1: Is that in your personality?
2: No.
1: Or are you more
2: I'm
1: the
2: more
1: opposite?
2: The opposite. But I realized actually that going that extra distance would actually make me more satisfied. So, I probably won't. I probably will only work on my songs like that from now on.
1: And when you say like that, what do you mean by that? Like that?
2: Yeah, that's a really good question. I think it means, well, I stopped kind of like letting lines sit or like having filler lines. And you're a songwriter too, right? So you know what I'm talking about.
1: Yeah,
2: but
1: I do.
2: Like I stopped having those in probably two or three records ago. In some ways, actually, there's a lot of these songs were co-writes. So there's a lot of Joel as well. Like my concepts, my ideas, but his language in a lot of it, you know? So I guess it inadvertently allowed me to think differently about what I was trying to say.
1: Because of the presence of Joel in the songwriting.
2: Yeah,
1: process.
2: And to just maybe like, and maybe not everything has to be so long in the tooth or maybe it does, or maybe I go, well, you know, maybe actually I do need to go a little longer there too, or to see an idea out sooner or see an idea out a bit more. I don't know. That's a hard one, but I do feel changed and I don't know how to articulate it as well as I thought, but, I think that it just, when you have worked with somebody so intimately like that, it inherently changes what you do.
1: It has to. Yeah, totally. I want to ask you about one more thing before we go. This has been such a terrific chat, Leroy. I really appreciate it, man. But it would be remiss of me as a fellow radio host. I heard you say at one point that the first time that you felt moved by art was listening to the radio under the covers as a kid. While, as you put it, you got lost in these little worlds. What was it? Take me to that moment. You know, under the covers as a little kid, listening to the radio.
2: Well, I think. You know, I grew up in a really tumultuous house, a lot of anger, and I had to hide out a lot. So at night was kind of my time to burrow. You know, I put the covers over my head and I'd kind of burrow in when I was definitely supposed to be asleep. And I would turn the radio on. My grandpa was in radio for 50 years. So he would, every couple of years, he'd buy me a new clock radio. So I would tune in FM stations from across the Georgia Strait, or the Salish Sea, as we call it now, to Vancouver or Seattle, and just get lost in, they would talk about the songs and they talk about the artists, and you could tell they really, really cared back then. And they play, you know, at night on CFOX, they'd play Soul Asylum, or, you know, on Z95, you'd like Madonna, This Used to Be My Playground. And you'd just be like, as a 10-year-old or a 9-year-old kid, you'd be like, whoa, this is really spooky. You know, This Used to Be My Childhood Dream or whatever. It's just like, what the hell is she talking about? Or Soul Asylum, Runaway Train, where you're just like, this is terrifying. This is like terrifying music. You're just
1: I remember feeling that to that song. Yeah.
2: So I was just fascinated with it. I was fascinated with the DJs. I was fascinated with the music that was happening. And it just kind of removed me from what was happening, I guess, in my home and in my life at the time. And I could just kind of float away on somebody else's art. And, you know, what a gift to be able to do that as a DJ host, as you know, or as a musician, as you know, as well. But it's magic. It's magic. You know, if it hits the right, if it hits the right set of ears, it can be really, really powerful and really, really potent.
1: I imagine you're doing that for a legion of people, not the least of which are your two kids.
2: Absolutely. And they're teaching me about music too.
1: I'm sure they are.
2: Yeah, it's cool.
1: Leroy Stagger, such a pleasure to get to chat with you. I really love this new album of yours, and I'm so happy to be playing it on When We Wake. And
2: awesome. Thanks, Andrew.
1: Well, big thanks to my guest on today's episode of When We Wake, Leroy Stagger. His new album, Pilgrimage, is now out. From it, this is Carry Me, closing today's episode of When We Wake. Go on.

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Dobar dan svima i dobrodošli. Vi slušate Courts of Croatia. 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Na ovom programu slavimo hrvatsku glazbu i kulturu nedljom na večer od 5 do 6 sati. Ja se zovem Nancy i ja sam vaša voditeljica. During the show, I'll be playing lots of Croatian music, sharing some news about Croatian culture, and talking about cultural events happening in our community. Up next, we have a song called Ti si moja ljubav by Marko Tolja and Oliver Dragojević. Enjoy the show.

This was Miljetska by Halid Beslic. On Tuesday, June 23rd, the Croatian national soccer team played against Panama for the World Cup in Toronto. Croatia defeated Panama 1-0 in a crucial group stage match, keeping its hopes of advancing alive after opening the tournament with a 4-2 loss to England. Despite dominating possession, Croatia struggled to create chances and was repeatedly tested by Panama's counterattacks. Goalkeeper Dominik Livakovic made several key saves, keeping Croatia's net empty throughout the game. At halftime, coach Zlatko Dalic introduced strikers Andrej Kramaric and Ante Budimir. The substitution paid off when Budimir scored the winning goal in the 54th minute after a move involving Marko Pašalić and Josip Stanišić. Dalic described Panama as a difficult opponent and emphasized that the most important thing was securing the 3 points needed to stay in contention. The match was also significant because captain Luka Modric earned his 200th international cap, joining an elite group that includes Ronaldo and Messi. Modric said he was proud of the achievement and happy it coincided with an important victory. In the other Group L match, England and Ghana drew 0-0. Croatia's final group match is against Ghana. A victory would guarantee qualification for the knockout stage. All the best to Croatia. This story was by Domagoj Ferencic, working for Hrvatsko Radio Televizija, HRT. Also very cool is that during this game, Croatian Prime Minister Andrej Plenković visited Toronto. A fun fact is that this was the first ever visit to Canada by a sitting Croatian Prime Minister, according to Canadian Prime Minister Mark Carney's Facebook page. Our next song is Malo mi za sreću treba by Doris Dragović.

This was Tisi More by Luki. Now we have a quiz testing your knowledge of famous Croatian artists. I will ask three multiple choice questions in Croatian and English, and then give you a chance to think about your answers before letting you know which choice was correct. Number one. Kako se zove mjesto u kojem je legendarni Oliver Dragojević proveo djetinjstvo? What is the name of the place where the legendary Oliver Dragojević spent his childhood? Is it Vela Luka, Trpanj, or Šolta? The answer is Vela Luka. Number two. Kako se punim imenom zovi Giboni? What is Giboni's full name? Is it Stipe Zlački, Zlatan Stipišić, or Marko Stipišić? It is Zlatan Stipišić. And number three, our last question. U Thompsonovoj pjesmi Lijepa Lisi, tko pjeva stih kad Neretva moru krene, ti se tada sjeti mene? In Thompson's song Lijepa Lisi, who sings the line Kad Neretva moru krene, ti se tada sjeti mene? Is it Mate Bulić, Miroslav Škoro, or Alen Vitasović? It is Mate Bulić. This is the end of our quiz today, and it was made by CMC. Now for an update about new music in Croatia. Croatian singer Stefani Žužić has released a new love song titled U tvojim rukama, or In Your Arms. Stefani describes the track as a personal and heartfelt project, reflecting the more authentic musical direction she has been developing through her recent releases and upcoming work. This info is from the CMC website. This is my first time hearing of Stefani, and I think the song is nice. Let's give it a listen. Here is U tvojim rukama by Stefani.

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1: And now for a PSA from CFMU. Art Crawl will be taking place on July 10th, starting at 5 in the afternoon on James Street North, between Yonge Boulevard and Murray Street. Hamilton's Art Crawl transforms James Street North into a vibrant pedestrian-only street festival filled with local art, live music, and street food. 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Art Crawl happens every second Friday of the month from May to October. 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But if you want to learn more, please visit the CFMU blog. 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We're listening until 6 p.m. and we've got lots of good Croatian music queued. Hvala vam još jednom da slušate emisiju. Our next song is Maria by Grupa Vigor.

This was Aicha Volinte by Clapa Campana. Crowstock was a wonderful event that took place earlier in June. This annual music event was at GMR, the Croatian Sports and Community Center in Stony Creek, and it hosted many Croatian bands from 3 in the afternoon until late. It was lots of fun with so much dancing. It was extra special this year because it was held during the World Cup, so some people wore Croatian soccer jerseys and soccer games were playing live on the TVs outside. I encourage you to attend this event next year with family and friends if you enjoy live Croatian music. Our next song is a beautiful Croatian song. This is Ne dirajte mi ravnicu by Miroslav Škoro.

That was Nedirajte Miravnicu by Miroslav Škoro. You can watch the Croatian national soccer team play during the World Cup with fellow supporters in Stony Creek. GMR, the Croatian Sports and Community Center, will be open to show the games live. On days that Croatia plays prior to their regular opening hours, they will open 3 hours before kickoff. For Croatia games, they will have a limited kitchen menu featuring ćevapi, svinjske šnicle, sendviči, and krajinske kobasice. The address is 166 Green Mountain Road East, Stony Creek. Join the Croatian Canadian community in Hamilton to watch Croatia play. This info is from the Hamilton Croatia Facebook page.

Prieteli starí k diastebaj Tereza Kesovia. The Croatian Ministry of Demography and Immigration has launched a program to help Croatian emigrants, their descendants, and their spouses learn the Croatian language and integrate into life in Croatia. For the 2026-27 academic year, the ministry is offering up to 700 scholarships for Croatian language courses held in Croatia. The program aims to encourage the return of members of the Croatian diaspora, strengthen their connection to Croatian culture and heritage, and support their participation in Croatian society and the economy. Applicants must be at least 18 years old, have completed secondary education, and either live outside Croatia or have lived in Croatia for no more than 3 years at the time of the announcement. The courses are provided by multiple universities in Croatia. Applications must be submitted online by July 6th, 2026. This info is from the Voice of Croatia Facebook page. And our next song is Dobra ti večer, mati moja by Mišo Kovač.

We are nearing the end of today's episode, so I'd like to take this time to thank you for listening to Chords of Croatia. This is Hamilton's Croatian radio show on 93.3 CFMU, which airs on Sundays at 5 p.m. I'm your hostess, Nancy. Have a good rest of your day. Hvala vam I doviđenja.

0: Good evening. You are listening to... Hold on a second. I'm having lots of weirdness with the headphones today, so we're going to have to do this headphone-less because it's like doing a feedback thing, like I'm singing the anthem at Ivor Wynn right now. So we won't do that. I'm your host, Lila Miklosh, and this is Center Stage, a celebration of musicals from both the stage and screen. Tonight on the show, we have guests from three different Hamilton Fringe productions, all at a brand new venue, the St. Luke's Mission at 454 John Street North. The entrance is on Macaulay Street East. Those productions are For What We Labor, I Choose You, and Tacos and Extinction. And they even have their own little promo card where they put all three shows at the venue together. So we have artists from each one of those shows, and I'm going to have them introduce themselves to all of my listeners right now. First off, we have
1: Tyler Brent with I Choose You.
0: And then we have
2: Renata Ona with For What We Labor.
0: And finally, we have
3: David Witter-Varhege, Tacos and Extinction.
0: So I guess I will start with you, David. What led to this brand new venue, St. Luke's, being part of the mix for the Hamilton Fringe this year?
3: The short story is Tacos and Extinction takes place on the HMS Beagle, which is a vessel, the sailing vessel that Charles Darwin sailed around the world in the 1830s. And St. Luke's, as a church and church architecture, is built and designed to resemble or simulate the notion of being inside the vessel and being inside the hull of a ship. So it's not exactly what you might call site specific, but it is, let's say, site adjacent.
0: Okay. And for those who aren't in the know about the Fringe Festival, Tyler, if you were to have an elevator conversation with somebody and say, this is what the Hamilton Fringe is, for those who are uninitiated, how would you describe it?
1: Oh, Hamilton Fringe is theater Christmas in the town. There's, what, over 50 productions all happening over the span of about 11 days. So there's something for everyone, and it is just the most alive the city is with theater and live performance at any time of the year. So, yeah, theater Christmas.
0: Theater Christmas. And Renata, is this your first time taking part in the Hamilton Fringe?
2: It's my second time taking part. Last year I produced a show, and this year is the first time that I've written and produced a show.
0: So, very good.
2: Yes.
0: And how about for you, David?
3: This is my first time in the Hamilton Fringe, both as a director, as a playwright, and as a director and a producer.
0: Yeah. And with Hamilton Fringe, but what other Fringe festivals have you taken part in?
3: Last year I was part of two shows in the Edmonton Fringe Festival.
0: Okay.
3: Yeah.
0: So you've been around.
3: Yes.
0: Okay. Yeah. Now I'm going to have each of you explain your shows to our listeners. So, Tyler, you're with the show I Choose You. What is this show about?
1: So this show is largely a celebration of theater and the Hamilton Fringe specifically. I think it's a story about friendship, and it's all kind of colored in themes of Pokemon that we kind of wrap it all up in.
0: All right. And Renata, your show is For What We Labor. What is your show about?
2: So our show is about a woman who would love to adventure, but she is trapped in her home in ancient Greece by a cast of characters, mostly by her father, actually played by Tyler as well. And it is... She has a great secret that is revealed very early on. She's pregnant. Spoiler alert. And then the rest of the show is just hijinks after hijinks. It is a energetic farce comedy. So be prepared to laugh, to really enjoy the acoustics of the wonderful church within which we'll be playing. And if you're not really into fart jokes, I probably would not put this one on your radar. But if you do like farce and farts.
0: Ancient Greece and farts.
2: Yes, yeah. Okay. They go well together. Natural pairing. Yep.
1: Fart farce.
2: Fart farce.
3: Fart farce.
2: But it's not, this is not all fart farce. There's other farce.
0: She has coined a new term while being on the show right now, folks.
4: Yeah.
0: David, your show is Tacos in Extinction. What is your show about?
3: Yes, Tacos in Extinction is a absurd, surreal tragicomedy that takes place on the HMS Beagle, which is the ship that Charles Darwin sailed around the world on in the 1800s. And we see three feeding times on the HMS Beagle. And the show really is just about our species' place in the greater web of life.
0: Hmm. So very different subject matters for each of your shows.
2: Very different, mm-hmm. Yes.
0: So have you had a chance to be in the St. Luke's space yet?
2: No, we have not.
0: Oh, none of you have.
2: Meaning we haven't actually done our dress rehearsal or our tech rehearsals yet. But we have all explored the actual.
0: So no blocking rehearsals yet, nothing?
3: We've been rehearsing.
2: Not for What We Labor. Sorry.
0: Okay.
3: Tacos in Extinction has been doing some rehearsals in there. But the great grand news is that today, verily, yea, verily, this morning itself, we rejigged the space so that it is formally set up for performers to come in and rehearse in the space the way it will be set up for the show.
2: That's awesome.
0: Now, are you in the sanctuary, or is there like a basement space? What part of the church are you actually in?
3: So a little church architecture. There's in an Anglican church, an Orthodox, or a Catholic church, you walk in and you have three parts. You have what's called the nave, which is where typically parishioners sit. And then you have the chancel, which is where you would have your choir. And then you have the sanctuary. We're taking place, we've reworked the nave. So the entire performance and audience will take place in the nave. And the chancel and sanctuary will be kind of divided by some pipe and drape.
0: Oh, okay.
3: Yeah.
0: You're not going to have like a Sunday sermon happening the same time you guys are performing.
3: Not in Tacos in Extinction, maybe in the Fart Farce.
1: I may have written a bit of a sermon in.
3: Oh, did you? Good. Use the pulpit. Yeah. You're welcome. Yeah.
1: That's the plan.
2: Also, we use a joke that uses nave as a word, so that's great.
3: Yeah.
2: Yeah.
3: It's awesome. From Latin. I mean, it came from Latin for something to do with, I don't actually know the etymology, but something to do with nautical terms.
0: Hmm.
3: Yeah.
0: So you're working in this space. Is it air conditioned?
3: Old-fashioned air conditioned.
0: Oh, so there's some window units.
3: We've got some window units. We've got lots of fans. There will be plenty of ice-cold water and hand fans, analog fans, for audience members as well.
0: All right, so not ice-cold, but you shouldn't be dying.
3: Correct.
0: Okay.
2: No, you shouldn't be dying.
0: Our heat waves have been getting a bit excessive as of late. So
2: that
0: it's
2: is
0: like,
2: true.
0: Especially this past week, it's been like, I don't want to do anything.
1: That's going directly on the promotions. You won't be dying.
0: You won't die.
1: Except of laughter.
2: Yes, yes.
0: We have live in studio with us three Hamilton Fringe artists, all having their productions take place at the St. Luke's Mission, and they are I Choose You, Tacos in Extinction, and For What We Labor. The Hamilton Fringe Festival is taking place July 15th through to the 26th.

0: You're listening to 93.3 CFMU. I'm your host, Lila Miklosh, and this is Center Stage, a celebration of musicals from both the stage and screen. Live in studio with me are three Hamilton Fringe artists, all with productions happening in a brand new Hamilton Fringe space at the St. Luke's Mission. And we have Tyler, Renata, and David all here to talk about their shows, I Choose You, For What We Labor, and Tacos and Extinction. So Tyler, can you talk about the genesis of the show and how it came to be? And what was the germ that got it going?
1: To be honest, it was the venue itself. That I knew that David and Renata had shows in this space, and that there was room for a third. So I was familiar with Renata's show. I've been working as part of her team for the last, year and a half. When I started speaking to David about his show, that sparked a few ideas of something that I hope kind of bridges the gap, creates a bit of a cohesive theme throughout the venue itself, or what we're loosely dubbing Fringe North, as far as a spot for people to come up and see it. And then the other aspect of it was some of my friends that I used to do sketch comedy with, that we did our first Fringe together back in 2007.
2: As old as the church?
1: Almost as old as this 150-plus-year-old church. Thank you for that. But

0: The four of us hadn't worked on a project in, it's got to be more than 10 years. So this opportunity and some of the themes of the show, like I said, being like kind of a celebration of theater, there's the hero's journey and just the friendship aspect. All of those things kind of conspired to plant that seed.
1: Very nice. Now, Renata, we have been on before talking about this show, and this show has been making the rounds. I keep having everyone invite me to every showing you've been having.
2: Yeah, we had a very, very busy summer season. Yes, we did.
1: And what's been the reaction to your show with all these various audiences and venues that you've been doing it in?
2: It's good. We've just kept on getting better since we started performing live, which was back in November. We did a show in November at the Staircase. Again, we had a little bit of a longer run in February. And then when I had really just intended to do Fringe, so I was really excited to find a partner in David to do an indie venue show, because I didn't get chosen as part of the lottery, which was fine because that kind of makes you be a bit more creative with where you perform. So I'd had a couple ideas in mind of which venue to perform at, but David sort of came onto my radar with the help of Liz, who is also part of my show. So she recommended that I meet with David, and as a result, I got to see the venue, which inspired just like this huge wave of creativity. So the segue here and like how it connects to your question, Lila, which is what's the audience reaction to all these different shows? The fact that they have been all in such unique venues is a huge draw, because every time the venue itself just brings out this different angle of comedy from the actors. So, and it forces us to be creative and think on our feet a lot of the time. It brings in an element of improv, which makes the show feel fresh every time. And the actors have just been working so hard to find the best angles of comedy in the show. And I love that each venue is a test. So I'm just really excited to see what kind of test St. Luke's Mission gives us a little bit. I think the acoustics will be a really fun one. It has this true beauty of just like the sound of within the church. So we're really excited to play our lines in that venue. So yeah.
1: And David, Tacos and Extinction, how did this show come to be?
3: This show is the result of about a 2.5 year writing process that began, that emerged after I moved to Canada 3 years ago. And in the process of moving, I was reading a book that my old priest from West Virginia gave me called Ishmael by Daniel Quinn, written in the 1990s. And it completely undermined my view of the way all things work. It was a true paradigm shift. And in the middle of moving here and waiting 10 months for my work permit to come in, I figured I would channel all of that anxiety and angst and drive and inspiration into my chosen vocation, which is theater. And so I started working on a book club. And we read the book. I wanted to read the book with other people because I thought the ideas were so interesting and important that I wanted to share them. And then out of that came the notion of, oh, I'll turn this into a play. And then I partnered with a co-writer who happens to be my biological brother. And so we spent the last 2.5 years working on this and entering the lottery and writing and rewriting and rewriting and rewriting, as the old story goes. And now we have a show.
1: Excellent.
3: World premiere show.
1: World premiere. And so how long have you lived in Hamilton now?
3: I moved here in June of 2023, so this is my third year.
1: Okay. So you came here, like, we'll put that in air quotes, post-pandemic.
3: Yes.
1: But sort of in it still, kind of. Yes.
3: Yeah. Noticing.
1: An odd time to move. Where did you move from?
3: I moved from Wheeling, West Virginia directly.
1: Wow. And why here?
3: So part of my reality and career is that I host a show called Bingo Loco. And the way I introduce my transition to Canada is by saying I married a tall international blonde bombshell from Hamilton, Ontario.
2: That's amazing.
1: Good for for you.
3: Yes. Yeah, good for me.
1: So great, it was love that brought you here.
3: It was indeed, yeah.
1: Good for you. All right. And is your love a part of the production?
3: My love is not.
1: No. No. But supportive.
3: It's so incredibly supportive. Okay. She's studying to be a midwife through McMaster, actually.
1: Oh, okay.
3: Shout out McMaster Midwifery Program.
1: Yeah. Yes. I was just at a pool party where their spouse is also a midwife and could not be at the pool party because they had to be ready for any emergency baby calls.
3: That's the way it goes.
1: Yes. Busy, busy. We well, good her. For you. And I'd say, you know, welcome to Hamilton.
3: Thank
1: you. Because the Hamilton you saw in 2023, a little different 2026. But yeah.
3: Okay. I'm seeing it blossom. Yeah.
1: Yeah. Yeah. It's been a tough couple of years here in Hamilton since COVID. It's, yeah. It's like, whew. But Tyler, you've been doing this stuff for a while now. Did you start off doing theater at Mac or somewhere else?
0: No, I moved to Hamilton in 2004. So I'd done.
1: Why does it feel it's longer? But okay, yes.
0: It does feel like it's.
3: That is 22 years.
1: I know.
3: It's 22 years.
0: I didn't need that context. Just stated that blatantly.
2: As old as the church.
0: As old as the church. We need a third time for that. It'll come up. I was doing some counting before we went to air. I think this is my 16th Hamilton Fringe Festival.
1: Wow.
0: So, yeah, that might be part of why it feels longer than that.
1: And I've had you as a guest many times, Tyler. It's like, you've been here before. And we've performed together.
0: A few times, yeah.
1: A few times, too. So, I've seen you around, we'll say, yes. And what keeps you coming back for more when it comes to Fringe? Is it because it's Christmas?
0: I mean, yeah, that is part of it. Honestly, it's this. There's such a palpable feeling of community during the Fringe. I remember back in the first few years that I was doing it, it was very Hamilton-centric. There was no lottery at that time. The festival was just taking place at the time, the Downtown Arts Center that mm-hmm. later became the Citadel Theater mm-hmm. that now is not a theater at all. Mm-hmm. And just to have seen it grow so much, and now it's people coming from all over the world because word is out that this is a lively and happening theater festival. I think, aside, as you mentioned, like with the pandemic, aside from that, it's been growth every single year. And it's just such an exciting time. I look forward to it every single year. Even if I don't have a production, I'll try to volunteer or involve myself in some way or just get out there and see as many shows as possible because it's so fun.
1: And now it's an international event. We get people mm-hmm. from all across the world coming to perform here in Hamilton, Ontario, mm-hmm. which is quite exciting. Sometimes they're funny shows, sometimes they're poignant shows, but it's nice to get the diversity of voices and lived experience from people. I remember a really hilarious comedy troupe. I think it was from New Zealand because a big part of the whole shtick was about the voting for the new New Zealand
0: Laser
1: flag.
0: Kiwi. They were fantastic.
1: And they showed the rejected flags that didn't make it to the end. Yes, that was very funny.
0: I remember that show very clearly because they had an audience participation aspect of one of the members of the audience coming up to dance. And Doug Miller, who's part of my show, was one of those audience participants.
1: They made him dance.
0: He went to Sheridan for musical theater.
1: Oh, so he could really dance.
0: Oh, he did just fine. It was fantastic.
1: Not the white man overbite, no.
0: Nothing but rhythm and sass from that man.
1: Way to go, Doug. And Renata. Mm-hmm. So this is your first Hamilton Fringe, second Hamilton Fringe.
2: Second Hamilton Fringe,
1: But what other theater have you done in the Hamilton area?
2: Ooh, I have done, most recently, I was at the Players Guild. I did The Art of Murder in November. It's how I met the director for our current show, Tamara Kimmermans, who has really helped tighten a lot of the comedic and just the blocking, the comedic opportunities and the blocking, and she just is a huge fan of the show and has helped us so invaluably grow in our presence in Hamilton, so that's amazing. And I did, before that, I was performing at Pamela Blackwood Marquez's house, how we met Lila.
1: Yes.
2: And
1: shout out to Pam.
2: Yeah, thanks, Pam. Who has really helped us. Yeah, like she helped tighten. We have an amazing costume designer, Megan Parton, on our show. So Megan was Pamela's co-op student. It's how I met Megan. and Pamela consulted on the costumes and really tightened them up and helped provide some of our just amazing costume pieces that really, really are a focal point of our show. So I played at the Tempest with her, and yeah, it's just a really huge community. Like every production that I've been in, I've been fortunate enough to make connections that have really helped For What We Labor grow and has helped our venue as well. So Rob and Gwen have helped us with the risers, for example. And I think that between the three of us at this venue, it's just been a great opportunity for Hamilton Community Theater aficionados to come together into making John Street North something that is really, really worthy to go out and venture to view some shows, because I know that it is a little bit off the beaten path, but it's worth it. And I think between the three of us, we've really tried to make that worth it for people to come see a bunch of different shows. And just one more thing about the loveliness of Fringe Christmas, I think between the three of our shows, you get like such variety. So that like each one will make you laugh, but it's truly like it embodies the heart and soul of Fringe insofar as you're going to like witness something so completely different from each show, mm-hmm. That it'll take you on a nice ride that day.
1: And they're short. Your shows are all 60 minutes, right?
2: Yeah.
1: So
4: correct.
1: It's a brief visit, and you have an experience, and hopefully you walk away with something to take with you after you leave the theater. David, you talked about theater being your vocation, almost like it's your calling. So at what point in your life did you go, theater, that is who I am?
3: You know, I'll answer by saying the moment I decided that this would be a career trajectory was in the middle of a bathroom shower in Nicaragua, belting out I'm a Butterfly from the beautiful Canadian musical The Story of My Life. This was in 2018.
1: That's very obscure a choice, but okay.
3: Yeah.
1: Very
3: specific. Yeah. So that's when I had the thought, okay, you know what, I'll do this as a vocation. I studied this is my, I got a degree in theater performance through a school in the U.S. called Cedarville University. And then when I graduated, instead of going to grad school in England or Colorado, I decided to pay off my debts by working in residential remodeling in Washington, D.C.
2: Responsible.
3: Yeah, it was good. It was a good year. It was a very good year. And I learned a lot of lessons. I like to call them character studies. So I spent 5 years in character studies, construction, agriculture, and teaching English. And I was in Nicaragua teaching English when it occurred to me, yeah, this is the thing I got to do. I have to do this.
1: Nice. We have live in studio with us three different Hamilton Fringe artists, all with three different productions happening at the St. Luke's Mission. I Choose You, Tacos and Extinction, and For What We Labor. We're going to talk with them more throughout the hour, but we're also going to pay tribute to a Hamilton artist whose wife just reminded me that, yes, it has been 6 years since Nick Cordero sadly passed away from COVID. And here he is just killing it at the Tony Awards when he was nominated for Best Featured Actor in a Musical, and he's performing a number from Bullets Over Broadway. Here he is at the Tony Awards here on 93.3 CFMU. This is a shout out to the late, great Nick Cordero.
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6: In a new musical comedy with a book by Woody Allen, big laughs, colorful characters, and the songs that made the 20s roar. I portray an aspiring young playwright who's forced to cast a mobster's talentless girlfriend in my play to get it produced, something that has never happened in the history of the theater. 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

0: 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This is Center Stage, a celebration of musicals from both the stage and screen. I'm your host, Lila Miklosh. On this first day of July, if you want to stay in touch with what's happening on the show, you can always join the Center Stage with Lila Miklosh Facebook fan page, where you can find out about ticket giveaways, reviews, and more. 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Live in studio with me this evening are three Hamilton Fringe artists, all with productions happening in the new indie venue, the St. Luke's Mission, For What We Labor, I Choose You, and Tacos and Extinction. So in studio with me are Tyler, Renata, and David. So for those who haven't done the Fringe Festival thing, we were talking about lotteries and things. What is the process? I have a show. I want to have it in Hamilton Fringe. What do you have to do to make that happen? Tyler.
1: So the way it's running currently, and for the past over a decade, I believe, is that they have a submission to put yourself into a lottery. There's a lot of different potential slots you can go into. So 60 minutes or 90 minutes, or I believe the mini shows are 10 to 20 minutes. 20 minutes. Thank you, David. So you have those options. There's also where you're submitting from. Are you a local city? Are you in Ontario? Are you outside of Ontario? So the Fringe is a very well-oiled machine and is running in like so many cities. Toronto Fringe is running mm-hmm. right now. So
0: I just had guests on from Toronto Fringe last week. So nice. Yes.
1: Oh, fantastic. Going to the Fringe website, they have a very strong system that will take you by the hand and mm-hmm. lead okay. you through mm-hmm. every step for those people who are thinking about submitting for next year.
0: Mm-hmm. But all of you submitted but didn't get chosen in the lottery, correct?
1: Correct.
2: That's salt in the wound.
0: But you still haven't chosen the Fringe. So how does having an indie venue and having chosen the Fringe work if you don't get in the lottery?
2: That's Renata. That's a great question. I actually have the same question myself.
0: Renata has a show, but she doesn't know why. David, do you know?
3: I can speak to that okay. a little bit. Yeah. So Chris, the executive director, and Franny that kind of make up the core of Fringe, the company, Hamilton Fringe Theater Company, along with the rest of the team that I don't know the names of that make up Hamilton Fringe Theater Company. A number of Fringe festivals will operate this way, where they partner with certain venues, but that means that partnership means they have a limited capacity of spots and slots that they can offer to performers. And so they have, let's say, don't quote me on this, but they have, let's say, 33 performance slots that they can invite 33 shows to come to the Fringe. But, oh no, there's 600 shows that want to come to Hamilton and do their Fringe show. So what they do is they allow for what they call a bring your own venue, which is where you approach them and you suggest, I have a venue. And in this case, you need two shows at a minimum for okay. the venue. Mm-hmm. Two shows at a minimum, because what Fringe does is, and then they don't handle any of the venue stuff. It's just the artist and the venue. But what they do provide, Fringe provides, is box office staff yeah. mm-hmm. and front of house staff. So when you come to the St. Luke's Mission at 454 John Street for our shows, what you'll see is the lovely, I think they're purple again this year, the lovely purple Fringe shirts and a big tent and a box office and some lovely Fringe volunteers and staff that are there to welcome you to the space and take care of the ticketing and the box office and the front of house, and then they step away, and then the venue covers everything else.
0: And it used to be, now I'm coming as a reviewer, and I used to like wear a badge and say, I'm media, and they tick off media. But now I have to do everything online ahead of time to secure my seats. Is that the expectations at your venue as well?
3: So we have, yes, if we have opportunities for reviewers, media, VIP guests to have reserved tickets in advance, they would contact each of the producers of each show. So if you want a ticket for our Tacos and Extinction, contact me. If you want it for What We Labor, contact Renata. If you want it for I Choose You, contact Tyler. This is an important note for all listeners. The Fringe button. The yes. Fringe button is a necessary button. That being said, myself as a producer, Squirrel and Nut Productions, but also St. Luke's, will have a number of spare buttons for special guests, media, VIPs that are coming so that they don't have to worry about any of that. They can just send us an email, say, we want to come here on this day, and we'll go, great, see ya. They can show up, we'll have a button for them, and we'll have a seat for them.
0: And I think the button's just $5?
3: $5 for
0: yeah,
3: a button.
0: Yeah, $5 for a button.
3: Yeah.
0: And then how much is a ticket?
3: There is a range. The baseline is $14. $14 is the baseline. But then if you buy a Fringe pass, which there's different levels of passes, those go down, I think it's $14. And then if you buy a pass, it goes to $13 per show. And then another pass, it goes the lowest to $12 a show. So very, very economic and affordable live theater.
0: Very so. And I find sometimes what it works for me is I'll choose one venue for the day and go see all the things at mm-hmm. that venue for the day, if that works best for me. It used to be a little more tight-knit that everything was really close to each other and I could kind of like poke my head in and out around James Street North, but it's not quite like that now. So I usually find if I plant my butt at one venue for the day and I'll go just see everything at that venue for the day is it works.
3: And audiences are very welcome to come and spend a number of hours at the St. Luke's Missions. The St. Luke's Mission. We're only 1.5 kilometers from Fringe Boulevard. So we're about a 15-minute walk from Fringe Boulevard. So if you're there having a party, having a drink, come on down to the St. Luke's Mission. It's a 15-minute walk. You can check out all three shows. They run in succession every single day. That we have shows, they run in succession. And then St. Luke's, the venue, will have some non-alcoholic drink beverages and other water options, as well as some concessions. And then we have a lovely garden with benches and some shade and a space you can mingle and visit with people in the 15-20 minute intermission between shows.
2: And oh, sorry, just one addition to that, just in case people are looking for a landmark that they're familiar with, it's right across from the Bonetto Community Center.
0: Very good. Yes.
2: Lots of parking also in the area, so if you don't want to take that 15-minute walk, there's lots of parking on the street. There's also a parking lot across
3: free parking.
2: The way. Free parking.
0: Free.
2: Yes.
0: There's a bonus right there. Free parking. Mm-hmm.
2: Right near the lake. It's balmy.
0: And very busable as well.
2: Yes, exactly. Yes. Yep.
0: Public transit friendly. And also, just talk about the box office in more recent years, too. I used to have to make sure I had some cash with me, but now they have debit machines and stuff, so it's very easily accessible. So you can either buy the tickets online ahead of time, or you can bring your plastic with you and tap and get your car tickets that way. So lots of different ways. So you don't have to worry about running off to a bank machine trying to get some cash, which is a lot harder these days than it used to be. So, yes. Yeah. Very convenient.
3: Yes.
0: We're going to have more with our three Fringe Festival artists who are all going to have shows at the St. Luke's Mission at John Street.
2: I do that all the time.
0: I know, I was like,
2: all the time.
0: St. John's? It's St. Luke's. I've actually been there before. I had a friend who had like a, I think it was a 50th birthday party bash thing. I think at the basement there's like a party room or something and rented out the
3: space.
0: Oh,
3: that's where the garden is now. That building's gone.
0: Oh, yeah. Because I remember years ago going to and the jam session with all their musician friends and everything. It was a good time.
3: Great.
0: Yep. So I know the space. I know mm-hmm. the area. We're going to have more with Tyler, Renata, and David live here in studio. 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I'm your host, Lila Miklosh, and this is Center Stage, a celebration of musicals from both the stage and screen. Now, last week, of course, we know it was Pride. Yay! But it was also Indigenous Month here in Canada. And in honor of that, because I did do the Pride stuff earlier, here is Robbie Robertson with Showdown at Big Sky. 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

0: You are listening to Center Stage, a celebration of musicals from both the stage and screen. I'm your host, Lila Miklosh, and today, live in studio, we have three Hamilton Fringe artists, all with productions happening at the St. Luke's Mission at 454 John Street North. For What We Labor, I Choose You, Tacos, and Extinction, we have Tyler, Renata, and David all live in studio with us. So we were talking while we were listening to some tunes there that you are going to have some food theme things happening in conjunction with your show. Do you want to share with our listening audience what they will be?
1: Sure, absolutely. Okay. Yeah. So apart from the concessions, which we'll have every single day, on closing day of the venue, which is the 25th, not closing day of the Fringe Festival, but
2: penultimate day of the Fringe.
1: There, very good. The penultimate day, if you will. The 25th, we'll have the first show, and then we're going to have about a 60 to 75 minute open invitation taco potluck for all audience members to come and check it out. It's a celebration.
0: That mean somebody has to bring the sour cream, someone has to bring the lettuce, someone has to bring the beans?
1: Great question. Those things will be brought.
0: Okay.
1: But audience members aren't required to bring them. However, maybe the challenge would be to bring your most favorite taco topping on the 25th.
0: With you to share.
3: Brilliant.
1: Okay. Yes.
0: Yeah. Yeah. Then it's really a potluck.
1: Yeah.
0: Okay.
1: That's right.
0: And then you talked about hot dogs.
1: We will most likely have hot dogs available as concessions every single day of the Fringe. So we'll have popcorn, we'll have Granddad's Donuts every single day. Shout out Granddad's Donuts. Mm-hmm. And then we will also have lots of water, lots of bubbly, some different non-alcoholic beverages from Collective Arts. And then we will have most likely some hot dogs. Which, the question I posit to the group and to everybody listening, is a hot dog,
3: oh my God,
1: a taco, or is it a sandwich?
3: Mm. Whoa.
0: Subway seems to think it's a sandwich because they're starting to sell hot dogs.
1: Are they really?
0: They are.
3: That skips over the question whether a hot dog is a sandwich. You just made it a taco or a sandwich. But is a hot dog a sandwich?
2: Is a taco a sandwich, I guess, also becomes the question. But I'm going to say they're all in the same family.
3: Oh, wow. That's bold.
1: They're all Italian handheld food beverages, food items.
3: If the audience is just losing its mind right now.
1: Yeah. I think.
0: Deep thoughts.
3: Colin to Lila.
2: No,
3: you're about to get some really angry phone calls, Lila.
2: All the answers
0: are part of the show.
2: If you want the answers to are tacos, hot dogs, are any or all of these things sandwiches? The answers are at St. Luke's Mission.
1: And that is answered in every single production.
3: Yeah.
0: You should have a box at the venue. Are hot dogs, sandwiches, or tacos?
3: Oh, yeah.
0: And have people put their vote in. And then count the votes at the end of your run and see what the masses decide.
1: And we'll do the big reveal on the taco potluck day.
0: There you go.
1: On the 25th.
3: Yeah. Or Fringe closing night, even if it gets that big.
1: Closing night, yeah.
2: Yeah, we'll redirect the audience choice awards that people can vote on at the end of
3: announcing
2: those votes.
0: Sandwich or taco.
1: That's a special category.
3: Big news announced on the final day of Fringe.
1: Yeah.
0: Yes, this existential crisis can continue for you if you decide to go to St. Luke's Mission to go and see their show.
3: Also, I just want to flag the fact that Fisher's Bar is really close to our venue. So some of our evening shows run a little bit late, but it's just the perfect time to go grab yourself nice beer with another nautically themed area, you know, and just supporting local and checking out those chill bars on James Street North. It's awesome. It's awesome.
0: I'm also pretty sure that Fisher's has karaoke.
1: Yeah.
0: Even more entertainment.
1: Very enticing.
0: So we just have 5 minutes left, folks. It goes by quick. You don't think it really does. And then it's over. So any final word about your shows for What We Labor, I Choose You, and Tacos in Extinction? Why do people need to come and see your show at the Hamilton Fringe at the St. Luke's Mission? Tyler.
2: For us, I'm going to say it's a reunion of some old friends and people that I'm really pleased to be working with again, just really talented comedic actors. Doug Miller, who I've already mentioned, Leonard Cain, and Charles Lamonto, along with myself. Yeah, we're going to have a good time.
3: As old as the church itself. Third time.
2: Thank you.
3: We only had 5 minutes left. I've been waiting the whole time.
0: Renata, why do people need to come and see your show happening at St. Luke's Mission for the Hamilton Fringe?
3: It's a fantastic, energetic farce comedy. The costumes are just fantastic. The cast is amazing. Our chemistry is just on point. Tons of comedians in our group, and it really is a spectacle to see, especially at a church, I say. We asked David. He's okay with it.
1: And the priest is okay with it, too.
3: Yes, thank you. Okay.
0: Yeah. The priest has your back?
1: The priest has our back. The bishop, we have the bishop's blessing.
0: There you go. Good. That's all you need. Yeah. David, why do people need to come and see your show that's happening at the St. Luke's Mission for the Hamilton Fringe?
1: Because of who is involved in it is the first answer. Shout out to the co-playwright Elijah Varhege, the talented cast, Bianca Aquilina, Sky Rogers, Adam Lemieux, Philip Crusto, Ashley Chant, and David Faulkner Rundle, as well as the beautiful design work of Tanis MacArthur. And then what you'll witness all of them enact is an extinction-level event that includes more pogo sticks than all the other Fringe shows combined.
0: Pogo sticks, you heard it here, folks. So I'd like to say thank you to Tyler Brent with the production I Choose You, and to Renata Ona with the production For What We Labor, and for David Witter Varhege with the production Tacos and Extinction, all happening at the St. Luke's Mission at 454 John Street North during the Hamilton Fringe Festival from July 15th to the 26th. But if you come to their last day of production, which is the 25th, there will be tacos. So, and every day they perform, there will be hot dogs.
1: Yes.
0: And you can decide if hot dogs are sandwiches or tacos. Thank you, all of you, for coming and visiting us live here at the CFMU studios. Have a great rest of your summer and a great run at the Fringe. And as we say in the theater, many broken legs to all of you. So thank you, thank you, thank you.
3: Thanks for having us, Lila.
0: You're
3: thank
0: very
3: you so
0: welcome.
3: Much.
0: And I won't be here next week because I'm going off to the cottage. Not as exciting a cottage as Heated Rivalry, but I'm going to go do some swimming. Maybe there will be. Not on the agenda right now. But swimming's on the agenda. So in 2 more weeks, you will have me back again with more reviews, guest music from Broadway and beyond here on Center Stage. Have a great rest of your Sunday. And here to end it off, some CanCon coming your way with some patio lanterns. 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

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Whether you're tuning in online or on your FM dial, it's great to have you. 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

Hello, you are listening to 93.3 CFMU FM, Hamilton, Ontario. And in order, you just heard Lighthouse by Astraea, Movie Star by Solya, and Half Nelson by Beached Out. Now to talk about the first artist, Astraea. With their new album, Atropine, the band explores human fragility as well as fate and time. The title track has a deeply mystical atmosphere, exploring the very moment of death and the idea that one's fate may already be predetermined. This underlying theme runs throughout the entire record. A theory of time approaches our existence from a more scientific and philosophical perspective, analyzing the nature of being and our place within the greater structure of time. Overall, a really cool album. If you like the first song that you heard, definitely give the rest of the album a play. The album is called Atropine, and it's just really cool and inventive and experimental. So, such a good song. Following that, we had Movie Star by Solya. Now, this one was a little bit more melancholic, but nonetheless, very, very good if you're into that sort of thing. And the 19-year-old singer-songwriter, Solya, is also a multi-instrumentalist and has been making music since she was just 4 years old, drawing inspiration from legends like Harry Nilsson and David Bowie, both great artists, as well as the desolate West Texas landscape that she calls home. In 2023, she self-released her first EP, Fever Dream, immediately captivating fans with her singular sound. Reminiscent of the vocal delivery of Patsy Cline, the cutting lyrics of Fiona Apple, all layered over shimmering synths, 1950s rock and roll. And those are just great things to combine, in my opinion. And if you're interested in any of those things, or if you like music that sort of incorporates any of those things or all of them together, even better. Or if you just like the song Movie Star that you heard, I would definitely recommend to give the rest of this album, which is called Queen of Time.

focuses on themes of memory, relationships, and the tension between ambition and everyday life. Something that I think a lot of us can relate to. And if you like this song that you heard, or if any of those things sort of tickle your fancy, I would definitely recommend to also check out this album, which is called Average Weekends. Another great thing is that Beached Out is a Canadian duo, Canadian band, and we love to support them on CFMU. So definitely tune in more often if you want to hear some of that Canadian content. Nonetheless, we're going to jump back into the music with another Canadian and local artist. Here we have Jacob Allen with Waters.

Hello, hello. You are listening to 93.3 CFMU FM, Hamilton, Ontario. And the songs that you just heard were Waters by the Canadian and Hamiltonian Jacob Allen, Red Sky at Noon by Frozen Inertia, and Shudu by the Canadian and Hamiltonian The Beans. Now, Jacob Allen is a Canadian and multi-instrumentalist who's currently attending McMaster to study music. And their debut album, Burnt Out Face, is a 12-track LP that crosses genres but is mainly focused on around alternative rock. You can definitely tell from the song that we just heard that it definitely focuses on alternative rock, but even the intro there, I felt was a little bit more on the folk side with the acoustic guitar and the picking, and it's just a really cool way to blend different genres there if that's what you're into. But Jacob Allen is from Hamilton, and we love to support local artists here on CFMU, so definitely give that song and the whole album, which is called Burnt Out Face, a listen. Next, you heard Red Sky at Noon by Frozen Inertia, and their new EP, which is Remember the Exit Might Be Right Behind You, released January 9th, 2026, stemmed from an abstract instrumental, Remember the Exit May Be Located Behind You, from their previous album, Reflectivity, which was released in 2025. They have guest musicians and lots of features which contribute to such a dynamic, and there is a dark bass line that the band thought had to be reimagined into a bigger rock track. So this self-released album is really cool if you're into that genre, but I definitely recommend to give the whole EP a listen and see if there's anything else on there that you may like if you like what you heard. The last song that you heard there was Shudu, which is a single by The Beans. And The Beans is also a Hamiltonian artist. And they are a three-piece band born and raised in Hamilton, Ontario. They do a lot of concerts at smaller venues in Hamilton that even I've seen, and they are pretty active. So if you are interested in seeing a band as cool as them do shows in Hamilton, then definitely check out their socials, because I definitely have seen them running around town. So if you like what you heard, I would give their other songs a listen, as that one was just a single, but recently released and really, really cool. So there you go. Check them out. We love to see it here, and we're going to jump back into the music.

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Now to talk a bit about these artists before we get back into the music, Enfold, which is the album by Lou Oma, whose name is Haley Pates, is a dreamlike mosaic of folk, electronic, experimental, and indie influences. The album weaves together Pates' deepest fears and heartaches with her growing appreciation for life and its challenges. Her vocals shine above soft guitar lines and hazy synth textures, guiding listeners through intimate reflections on love and loss. Crafted over the course of 3 years, Enfold is a tender, vulnerable body of work, one that feels deeply personal. Now, I'm not sure if you were able to feel that as I was, but I definitely think that that translates very, very well, like the angelic intro and just how the whole song comes together is really amazing, and you can tell that it means something deeper, although you might not know exactly what at first listen without any context of Haley Pates, but definitely a really, really cool song and a great album. So if you like that, I would definitely recommend to listen to the rest of Enfold, which is a self-release album, because you will find other music you like, I guarantee it. The next song we heard was One More Dance Around the Sun by Great Lake Swimmers. Now, this is off their album Caught Light, and Tony Decker's music spans over two decades as the lead singer and songwriter of Great Lake Swimmers. Over 8 albums, multiple EPs, live shows, and reissues, the Toronto-based group, with a revolving cast of players, has established itself as a beloved indie folk act in their native Canada and beyond. Great Lake Swimmers is a great Canadian band, and we love to support Canadian artists here on CFMU, and Great Lake Swimmers was actually shortlisted for the Polaris Prize and nominated twice for the Juno Awards. These are just great accomplishments made by the great band, and it should tell you a little bit about how beloved their music is here and beyond. Finally, you heard The Gorillaz' Anushka Shankar, which The Gorillaz is definitely a bigger artist and not necessarily Canadian, but this is a recent release, and The Gorillaz return with their 9th studio album, Mountain. An amalgamation of shimmering synth textures layered with harp, sitar, cinematic vocals, and more alike. In the wake of the recent losses of Damon Albarn and Jamie Hewlett's fathers, and inspired by a trip to India, the album offers a melancholy meditation on life after death and the wistful, bittersweet emotions that follow. Mountain features numerous appearances from actors and musicians as well. So something very cool that the Gorillaz decided to integrate into their album. And if you like what you heard, I would definitely recommend to listen to more of it, just because I feel like they do keep that theme throughout the whole album. Super good songs, very, very cool overall, but I want to jump back into the music, so enjoy.

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Now, Gus Engelhorn is a singer-songwriter and psych poet, and he shares The Broken Balladeer, which is the album that this song was played off of, and he also has the recording of The Broken Balladeer, which is a fly-on-the-wall short film shot on Super 8mm, documenting the recording of the album. So if you like what you heard, definitely recommend to check out his other music or even that short film if you're interested. Now, Christian Turner is a Hamilton singer, and he wrote My Baby about being pushed away by someone you love and not having a choice but to love them anyway. Sadly, something that a lot of us might be able to relate to, but if you like what you heard, check out his other music. Now, we are about to wrap up this show here, so before we go, I'm going to introduce our last song of the hour, and this is going to be Say Your Mind by the Hamiltonian band Lost Faculty. Hamilton's Lost Faculty arrived with their debut LP, a record shaped as much by derailment as intention. What began as a focused two-week session stretched into 5 months at Arc Recording Studio. Owned by Julius Buddy of Alexis on Fire, City in Color, and The Protest the Hero acclaim, a thunderstorm-triggered power surge halted tracking early on, forcing the band and producer, Adam Parkinson, to abandon the clock and lean into a longer, less controlled process. This last song we're ending off here is a great song. Again, you're listening to 93.3 CFMU FM. If you like what you hear, definitely check out the rest of Lost Faculty's discography. They have great music. It's been great listening with you for this hour. Tune in again later. See ya.